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Eric Carmen, Hungry Eyes, 94.7 WELK. Oh, we are rolling, my friends. We're into the 8 o'clock hour. Music from Billy Joel coming up. I got Bananarama. And right now, it's Lone Star.

0: Well, the heat and humidity have been a little rough. Cruel summer. That's Bananarama. 94.7 WELK, Elkins' greatest hits. I am stacking them, racking them, and rocking them on a Monday. Got Foreigner coming up. Paula Abdul. And a little river band for you, too. 94.7 WELK. Thanks for coming along for the ride. Hey, if you haven't done so, please sign up for the Scotty's Birthday Club. 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It's simple. 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Sign up, and then when your birthday rolls around, we will have a drawing for a $25 gift certificate. This week's winner got a brand new one today. It's Micah Wardell. I hope I'm saying that right. Micah Wardle? Wardle. I'll say Wardle. 94.7 WELK.
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0: My favorite Little River Band song right there. I love that. 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You've got Elkin's Greatest Hits. 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
6: Here's the Metro News AccuWeather forecast. Tonight, expect partly cloudy skies with a low of 57. Tomorrow will be sunny and hot with a high of 90. Tomorrow night will be clear to partly cloudy and humid with a low of 61. Moving on to Wednesday, anticipate mostly sunny and hot weather with a high of 92. Thursday will be partly sunny and hot, reaching a high of 94. For weather anytime, download the AccuWeather app. For Metro News, I'm meteorologist Jason Caterina.
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0: It's Journey, 94.7 WELK, Elkins' greatest hits. 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

Stevie Wonder, I just called to say I love you. We're into the 9 o'clock hour. Got Madonna coming up. Steve Winwood on the way. Let's keep it rolling with Leona Lewis.

0: Good stuff. Steve Winwood back in the high life again. 94.7 WELK. Well, I tell you what, we want to give you the high life. The great gas and grocery giveaway is coming up Saturday. Going to be a Bates Carpet and Furniture on the Beverly 5 Lane from 11 till 1. Stop on by, jump in that wind tunnel, and win yourself a prize. It could be $100 in gas. Who couldn't use that? Or $100 in groceries. Maybe a Treasure on the Mountain ticket. Who knows what you could win? Bates Bucks, radio swag. We got it all covered. Be sure and come out. 11 to 1 this Saturday. It's Bates Carpet and Furniture on the Beverly 5 Lane and the great gas and grocery giveaway.
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0: 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Hey, stop by, visit our friends at Smoke on the Water, Allegheny Highway, just east of Elkins. They've got the freshest barbecue east of the Mississippi, open Wednesday through Sunday. Hey, they got a big anniversary coming up. 10th anniversary party is planned for July 18th, starting at 2 o'clock with live music and a pig roast and a whole lot more going on out there. So, hey, give them a call out there, contact them, find out more details, and have three live bands performing. It's going to be great. That's our friends out at Smoke on the Water, just east of Elkin.
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5: Here's the Metro News AccuWeather forecast. Tonight, expect partly cloudy skies with a low of 57. Tomorrow will be sunny and hot with a high of 90. Tomorrow night will be clear to partly cloudy and humid with a low of 61. Moving on to Wednesday, anticipate mostly sunny and hot weather with a high of 92. Thursday will be partly sunny and hot, reaching a high of 94. For weather, anytime, download the AccuWeather app. For Metro News, I'm meteorologist Jason Caterina.
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0: Hope you've had a peaceful, easy Monday. That's the Eagles, 94.7 WELK. 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

Daryl Hall, John Oates, 94.7 WELK. You've got Elkin's greatest hits. Roger with you on a Monday night. We're rolling into the 10 o'clock hour. Music from Michael Jackson coming up. Want to be starting something? Got the Human League, Don't You Want Me? Right now, it's Faith Hill. This is Breathe on 94.7 WELK.

0: Human League, 94.7 WELK, Elkins' Greatest Hits. Hey, music coming up from Phil Collins, got Shannon, and some Neil Diamond for you, too. Hey, we are gearing up for the great gas and grocery giveaway. Our latest stop will be at Bates Carpet and Furniture on the Beverly 5 Lane, coming up Saturday from 11 till 1. Now, come on down. The wind tunnel's going to be set up. It's fun to watch people in there grabbing for those tickets. You might win $100 in gas, $100 in groceries. Might win a Treasure on the Mountain ticket. You never know. Maybe some Bates bucks or radio gear. We got all kinds of goodies for you. Come on out. It's always a lot of fun. People just stand in line to get into that wind tunnel. 11 until 1 on Saturday at Bates Carpet and Furniture on the Beverly 5 Lane, the great gas and grocery giveaway.
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0: You sang along, right? If not, you should be arrested by the music police. Come on. I've got Kobe Calais on the way. Belinda Carlisle on your dial. Okay, I was trying to find something to rhyme with that. Coming up, we got great music for you. All the way to midnight and beyond. I'll be here till 12. 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
4: Here's the Metro News AccuWeather forecast. Tonight, expect partly cloudy skies with a low of 57. Tomorrow will be sunny and hot with a high of 90. Tomorrow night will be clear to partly cloudy and humid with a low of 61. Moving on to Wednesday, anticipate mostly sunny and hot weather with a high of 92. Thursday will be partly sunny and hot, reaching a high of 94. For weather anytime, download the AccuWeather app. For Metro News, I'm meteorologist Jason Caterina.
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0: Belinda Carlisle, 94.7 WELK. You've got Elkin's greatest hits. Hey, have you checked out the Pet Patrol? 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Well, I say we, meaning us in Middle Mountain Sporting Goods, your one-stop shop for hunting and fishing supplies, Route 33 just east of Elkins. Stick around, I got Casey and JoJo coming up. 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

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Hey, we're into the 11 o'clock hour. I've got Rod Stewart coming up. Music from Air Supply. Right now, this is Breakaway from Kelly Clarkson.

0: That is Air Supply, 94.7 WELK, Elkin's Greatest Hits. Hey, you know, we're happy to say our sister station, WDNE-FM, is now the new home for the Mountaineer football and basketball games. That's right. Yeah, stay tuned. We'll keep you posted when they're going on. 98.9 WDNE carrying WVU Sports. So congrats to them. I'm in till midnight. Don't have a lot of time to go, but music coming up from Fleetwood Mac. We'll do some Michael Bublé and one from Gloria Estefan.
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0: Gloria Estefan and the Miami Sound Machine, 94.7 WELK, Elkins' Greatest Hits. After the break, music from Backstreet Boys, and I've got some Billy Joel from the 52nd Street Out.
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3: Here's the Metro News AccuWeather forecast. Tonight, expect partly cloudy skies with a low of 57. Tomorrow will be sunny and hot with a high of 90. Tomorrow night will be clear to partly cloudy and humid with a low of 61. Moving on to Wednesday, anticipate mostly sunny and hot weather with a high of 92. Thursday will be partly sunny and hot, reaching a high of 94. For weather, anytime, download the AccuWeather app. For Metro News, I'm meteorologist Jason Caterina.
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0: Billy Joel, My Life, 94.7 WELK. Thanks for joining me tonight. Still music from Journey coming up. Paul Anka, haven't played that for a while. Got some Taylor Swift for you, too. But as for myself, well, it's been fun, but I'm done. I'm gone. I'm history. I'm a ghost. I'm out of here. I got to roll, my friends. Monday went reasonably well. I'll be back tomorrow. We'll do this again here on 94.7 WELK. Have a great night.
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0: Dance Men at Work and Down Under. Well, thanks a lot for having us tuned in. And I don't know if you heard this statistical number or not, but Taylor Swift and Travis Kelce's massive wedding at Madison Square Garden estimated to have cost $30 million. That is just such a ridiculous sum, but let's be honest, when you're talking about Taylor and Travis together, that's probably like a dollar for the rest of us.
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0: James Taylor and Every Day. Well, I don't know if you heard about this news from over the weekend or not, but Senator Lindsey Graham passed away. It happened on Saturday night after an apparent heart attack. Lindsey was 71.
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2: Here's the Metro News AccuWeather forecast. Overnight will bring partly cloudy skies with a low temperature of 56. On Tuesday, expect sunny conditions with very warm and humid weather reaching a high of 88. Tuesday night will be clear to partly cloudy and humid with a low of 62. Wednesday is set to be mostly sunny, hot, and humid with a high temperature of 92. For weather anytime, download the AccuWeather app. For Metro News, I'm meteorologist Jason Catarina.
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0: Elton John and Tiny Dancer. Well, boy, this is certainly sad. I don't know if you've watched the World Cup over the past month and a half or so, but Jayden Adams, a soccer player who represented South Africa in the 2026 World Cup tournament, he passed away the other day. Jayden was only 25.
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They're the Jets. It's Make It Real. Well, thanks for having us tuned in. My name is Scott. Appreciate the company around here as we slowly work our way towards that Tuesday with Rachel Platten's Fight Song.

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0: It's Anita Ward and Ring My Bell. All right, well, our national debt is definitely out of control. That's not a shocker or news to anybody. But have you heard this number before? Did you know our U.S. Treasury has to pay, get this, $24 billion every single week in just interest on our national debt? $24 billion per week.
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2: Here's the Metro News AccuWeather forecast. Overnight will bring partly cloudy skies with a low temperature of 56. On Tuesday, expect sunny conditions with very warm and humid weather reaching a high of 88. Tuesday night will be clear to partly cloudy and humid with a low of 62. Wednesday is set to be mostly sunny, hot, and humid with a high temperature of 92. For weather anytime, download the AccuWeather app. For Metro News, I'm meteorologist Jason Caterina.
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0: is Fleetwood Mac and Gypsy. All right, well, did you hear about this soccer fan from England who apparently spent $13,300, money that he had saved for a down payment on a home over the past 5 years, to take his grandfather to the FIFA World Cup here in the United States? Well, he got a surprise gift from the crypto casino MetaWin that apparently restored all of that money that he spent. Yeah, he took his 80-year-old grandfather, Jeff, on what he described as the trip of a lifetime to follow England through the tournament, including matches in New York, Atlanta, and Mexico City.
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It's Pam Benatar, and we belong. Well, thanks a lot for having us tuned in tonight. My name is Scott. Appreciate the company around here. Here comes the fray. It's How to Save a Life.

0: Cause I gotta have faith. Ooh, I gotta have faith. Because I gotta have faith, faith, faith. I gotta have faith, faith, faith.
1: George Michael and Faith. 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Our star player, Christian Pulisic, left that game with a micro fracture and bone bruise in his right leg. 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

0: Lauren Brannigan and Gloria. All right, well, check this out. I don't know if you're a dog fan or not, like I am. I love dogs. If I could, I'd probably have five or six. I only have one, though. The top five most popular dog names in the United States. Yeah, in order, Bella is number one on that list, followed by Luna, Max, Coco, and Daisy.
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2: Here's the Metro News AccuWeather forecast. Overnight will bring partly cloudy skies with a low temperature of 56. On Tuesday, expect sunny conditions with very warm and humid weather reaching a high of 88. Tuesday night will be clear to partly cloudy and humid with a low of 62. Wednesday is set to be mostly sunny, hot, and humid with a high temperature of 92. For weather anytime, download the AccuWeather app. For Metro News, I'm meteorologist Jason Catarina.
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0: Clear the Bee Gees, It's More Than a Woman. All right, well, state fairs around the United States certainly getting fired up this time of the year, and some foods that are popping up at various state fairs. 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We've got watermelon tacos, deep-fried jelly beans, Pop Rocks pickles, Dubai chocolate corn dogs, a cotton candy burger, and even chocolate-covered scorpions.
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3: 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But my coworkers talked me into sticking around and working part-time. 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

Atlantic Star, and always. Well, thanks a lot for having us on. Certainly appreciate it as we head towards that Tuesday morning around here. Here comes Kelly Clarkson. Again, the very first big hit she ever had. It's A Moment Like This.

0: It's Hearts from Marty Bellin. All right, well, have you heard this story? Apparently, Carolina Hurricanes owner Tom Dundon, or Dum Dum, getting backlash for engraving the names of his wife and children on the Stanley Cup. Why would he do that? Hockey fans pretty much blasted the decision as being disrespectful and shameful. Yeah.
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0: They're the Commodores. It's Three Times a Lady. All right, well, have you heard this story? Apparently, there's drama with the San Antonio Spurs NBA team. They fired their announcer, Jacob Toby, after he admitted he had cheated on his girlfriend of 6 years with Lauren Waters. Yeah, the sister of San Antonio Spurs guard, Lindy Waters.
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2: Here's the Metro News AccuWeather forecast. Overnight will bring partly cloudy skies with a low temperature of 56. On Tuesday, expect sunny conditions with very warm and humid weather reaching a high of 88. Tuesday night will be clear to partly cloudy and humid with a low of 62. Wednesday is set to be mostly sunny, hot, and humid with a high temperature of 92. For weather anytime, download the AccuWeather app. For Metro News, I'm meteorologist Jason Catarina.
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0: It's Chicago, and what kind of man would I be? Well, congrats to two-time Oscar winner Anthony Hopkins. He's expanding his Hopkins empire by releasing his very first classical music single. That happened last Friday after Anthony apparently signed a record deal as a composer.
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1: The greatest hits of all time.

It's Madonna with Cherish. Hey, thanks a lot for having us on. Certainly appreciate it as we work our way towards that Tuesday morning. You remember this one, right? From the Plain White Tees. It's Hey There, Delilah.

0: Irene Cara, and Flashdance. All right, well, tis the season, apparently, and I'm not talking Christmas in July. It's breakup season. Teddy Swims released a new song called Breakup in Reverse, which was apparently inspired by his split from his former other half. Yeah, the couple, you know, had just welcomed their first son into the world back in June of 2025, who Teddy described as being the sweetest kid in the world.
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0: It's the Human League and Human. All right, well, better late than never, right? Construction crews just broke ground the end of this past week on the final office tower at the New World Trade Center campus. Yeah, about 25 years after the 9/11 attacks destroyed the complex, American Express is going to be the sole tenant of the World Trade Center upon its completion, which they hope to have open by 2031. This newest is going to be a 55-story glass tower accommodating up to 10,000 employees across about 2 million square feet of office space.
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2: Here's the Metro News AccuWeather forecast. Overnight will bring partly cloudy skies with a low temperature of 56. On Tuesday, expect sunny conditions with very warm and humid weather reaching a high of 88. Tuesday night will be clear to partly cloudy and humid with a low of 62. Wednesday is set to be mostly sunny, hot, and humid with a high temperature of 92. For weather anytime, download the AccuWeather app. For Metro News, I'm meteorologist Jason Caterina.
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0: They're the Eagles, and Take It to the Limit. All right, well, this is so ridiculous. Did you know the cost of going to Disneyland or Disney World these days has increased, get this, 470% since 2003? Yikes.
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They're the Thompson Twins. It's Hold Me Now. Hey, good morning. My name is Scott. Thanks for letting us tag along with you as we try to help get that Tuesday off and running around here. This is music from Train. It's Hey Soul Sister.

0: There's Corner Flash. It's Hard My Heart. All right, well, have you heard this number from Taylor Swift and Travis Kelce's massive wedding at Madison Square Garden? Yeah, they've estimated this thing to have cost those two about $30 million. Although, let's be honest, for them, that's like a drop in the bucket, probably the equivalent of what $1 would be for the rest of us when you combine those two and how much money they've both made over the years.
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2: Here's the Metro News AccuWeather forecast. Overnight will bring partly cloudy skies with a low temperature of 56. On Tuesday, expect sunny conditions with very warm and humid weather reaching a high of 88. Tuesday night will be clear to partly cloudy and humid with a low of 62. Wednesday is set to be mostly sunny, hot, and humid with a high temperature of 92. For weather anytime, download the AccuWeather app. For Metro News, I'm meteorologist Jason Catarina.
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0: Elton John, and I'm Still Standing. All right, well, did you hear about this? You know how the United States team lost to Belgium in the World Cup? I don't know if you watched the game, but that was absolutely embarrassing. We played so incredibly bad. Well, if you think that that game couldn't have gotten any worse, well, it turns out it could and did get worse because our star player, Christian Pulisic, left the game with a micro fracture and bone bruise in his right leg.
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1: West Virginia Metro News. I'm Chris Lawrence. Federal prosecutors say a statewide healthcare system has to do a better job of tracking and securing the drugs.
2: The WVU health system has entered into a settlement with the federal government over the mismanagement of controlled substances. Investigators from the DEA found improper record keeping, improper ordering procedures, and a lack of control over a seven-year period at multiple facilities. WVU has been ordered to pay a fine of more than $4 million, and they must install hundreds

0: Maryland, Pennsylvania, and New Hampshire. Now West Virginia, too.
1: The request sought full names, social security numbers, addresses, birthdays, driver's license numbers, and the state successfully argued that that request is legally deficient because that information is protected. 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
1: Braxton County Health Department hopes to retest water in the swimming areas of Burnsville and Sutton Lake today. Tests last week showed high levels of bacteria that forced them to be closed. Michael McCoy is project manager at Burnsville.
5: You know, our total coliforms were above the threshold, so we closed it. And then they will retest either Tuesday or Wednesday and then give us the results and samples back from that.
1: The source of the coliform is not known. From the Metro News Anchor Desk, I'm Chris Lawrence.
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7: Here's the Metro News AccuWeather forecast. Today will be sunny, very warm, and humid with a high of 88. Tonight, expect clear to partly cloudy skies with humidity and a low of 62. Tomorrow will be mostly sunny, hot, and humid with a high of 92. Thursday will bring partly sunny skies along with hot and humid conditions with a high of 94. On Friday, anticipate mostly sunny weather with hot temperatures near the record high of 92 set in 1988, along with a chance of a thunderstorm and a high of 91. For weather anytime, download the AccuWeather app. For Metro News, I'm meteorologist Joe Lundberg.
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0: Elkins' greatest hits. Top of the morning, Tuesday it is, July the 14th. That's Peter Cetera and Amy Grant. For anybody that doesn't know, hey, John Ellison checking in. Top of the morning. Glad to be here. Beyond blessed to be on my feet. And, in here this morning talking about temperatures 59 across the listening area. Sunrise this morning, 6:05 a.m. and sunset tonight at 8:44. And in between, we got the soundtrack all ready to go. I got some good stuff coming up, man. We've got NSYNC. I've got some UB40. We'll throw some Anita Baker in there. And to top it off, we'll get you to the end of the road with some Boys to Men. So, good stuff. Yeah, beyond blessed to be able to do what we do. And as you are out and about this morning doing your thing, getting ready to go, coming home from work, going to work, whatever the case may be, stop by and see our friends down at 224 Davis Avenue and check out the deliciousness, 34 flavors of donuts fried up fresh each and every morning just for you. Not only that, breakfast sandwiches, items for lunch, some of the best chili ever simmered for hours in a cast iron skillet. Only the way birds can do it. So give them a like and follow on Facebook and be a part of what's happening. We're back in moments with more of the Birds House of Donuts Morning Show on 94.7 WELK.
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0: Elkins' greatest hits. It's Boys to Men and End of the Road. Some a cappella harmony. You know, harmonies are the universal link between all living creatures, not only meant to be heard, but meant to be felt. That's why you feel that warm blend and those chill bumps. That's the magic of music, for sure. And some good stuff here on an early Tuesday morning. Once again, Boys to Men, classic yacht rock at its best. And for those that don't know, in the key of E-flat. Take it to the bank. All right, we got news coming up here in just moments. We'll get you a look and see what's happening around this great state that we call home. Chris Lawrence and the crew leading the charge there. And we'll follow that with a look at your latest Metro News AccuWeather forecast. Checking in around 59 across the area this morning. And going to be a little bit warm today, so prepare for that. And yeah, we're going to get ready to head down to Bates Carpet and Furniture this Saturday. We're going to be broadcasting live as our next great gas and grocery giveaway continues. And we want to invite you to come by, see the crew, and take your turn in the wind tunnel. Now, you got a chance to win $100 in gas, $100 in groceries, a Treasure on the Mountain ticket, Bates Buck Station swag. It's going to be a great day, and we invite you to come by, have some laughs with us. We'll make you a winner, and see what's happening with the great gas and grocery giveaway. 11 o'clock Saturday, Bates Carpet and Furniture. We hope to see you there. And we're back in moments with more of the Bird's House of Donuts morning show on 94.7 FM WELK.
1: With the Metro News Minute, I'm Chris Lawrence. Federal prosecutors say a statewide healthcare system has to do a better job of tracking and securing the drugs it uses.
2: The WVU health system has entered into a settlement with the federal government over the mismanagement of controlled substances. Investigators from the DEA found improper record keeping, improper ordering procedures, and a lack of control over a seven-year period at multiple facilities. WVU has been ordered to pay a fine of more than $4 million, and they must install hundreds of new surveillance cameras.
1: That's Mike Nolting reporting. A federal judge has tossed the Justice Department's lawsuit against West Virginia that demanded unredacted voter information. The request sought full names, social security numbers, addresses, birthdays, driver's license numbers, and the state successfully argued that request was legally deficient because the information is protected. With a Metro News Minute, I'm Chris Lawrence.
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8: Here's the Metro News AccuWeather forecast. Today will be sunny, very warm, and humid with a high of 88. Tonight, expect clear to partly cloudy skies with humidity and a low of 62. Tomorrow will be mostly sunny, hot, and humid with a high of 92. Thursday will bring partly sunny skies along with hot and humid conditions with a high of 94. On Friday, anticipate mostly sunny weather with hot temperatures near the record high of 92 set in 1988, along with a chance of a thunderstorm and a high of 91. For weather anytime, download the AccuWeather app. For Metro News, I'm meteorologist Joe Lundberg.
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0: All right, it's the Bee Gees on a classic Yacht Rock Tuesday morning. So glad to be hanging out with you. And we got a lot more to throw in there. Some good stuff coming up. I've got Madonna. We've got, Howie Day with some Collide. I got some Paula Abdul and much more coming up. Hey, it's the Bird's House of Donuts morning show, and I'm calling all vendors, all food trucks. Put your crafts on display at the Beverly Firemen's Festival Friday and Saturday, July 24th and 25th. You can set up in the parking lot across from the Beverly Elementary School. Now, it's 30 per day or 50 for both days. And you can contact Marie Bennett to reserve your spot today. So there you go. The Beverly Firemen's Festival coming up. And that's always a great big event. And we're beyond blessed to be a part of it. So, all right, let me bounce out of the way. Take a quick break. Got a couple of things to do. We're back into it with Madonna, Howie Day, and some Paula Abdul. That's all next on the Bird's House of Donuts morning show. 94.7 FM, WELK. Good Tuesday morning.
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3: West Virginia Metro News. I'm Chris Lawrence. The state's attorney general says his office will continue fighting against a foster care lawsuit at the federal court level.
4: A federal judge has rejected a stay in a request for a class action suit against the state foster care system. Attorney General J.B. McCuskey says poverty and substance abuse have caused those numbers to balloon.
5: If you have a child, you need to make sure that that child is taken care of. If you are someone who has taken the step to bring life into this world, that life is your responsibility.
4: A new round of discovery is underway. The trial could start next spring. I'm Mike Nolting for WVMetroNews.com.
3: Maker of advanced technology warfare components located in Berkeley County, Helsing announced plans Monday to create a manufacturing plant in Martinsburg. General Manager Jennifer McCardle said the facility is part of national security.
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0: his glory days.
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0: Yeah, stop trying to coach from the stands and just cheer.
1: That's what Liam wants.
0: That's what we all want.
3: Be your student's biggest fan, not their biggest critic. 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
4: Pendleton County authorities have identified the man who died rock climbing at Seneca Rocks as 76-year-old Mike Robinson. He fell to his death while attempting to scale the east face of the rocks on Saturday. In Raleigh County, Beckley police say a man's been arrested for the theft of more than $4,500 worth of metal from West Virginia Heating and Cooling in Beckley. 42-year-old David Linksweiler has been charged, and a second man is being sought, 34-year-old Wesley Plumley, for the June 26 heist. From the Metro News Anchor Desk, I'm Chris Lawrence.
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6: Here's the Metro News AccuWeather forecast. Today will be sunny, very warm, and humid with a high of 88. Tonight, expect clear to partly cloudy skies with humidity and a low of 62. Tomorrow will be mostly sunny, hot, and humid with a high of 92. Thursday will bring partly sunny skies along with hot and humid conditions with a high of 94. On Friday, anticipate mostly sunny weather with hot temperatures near the record high of 92 set in 1988, along with a chance of a thunderstorm and a high of 91. For weather anytime, download the AccuWeather app. For Metro News, I'm meteorologist Joe Lundberg.
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Ain't that smooth? 94.7 FM, Johnny M with some smooth groovage. It's classic yacht rock at its best as we step you off into the 7 o'clock hour, top of the morning. In this next tune, taking you back, it's classic rock and roll at its best, singing about rhythm and rhyme and harmony. You know, harmonies are the universal link between all living creatures, and it's not only meant to be heard, it's meant to be felt. Those chill bumps, man, that's the magic of music.

0: Elgin's greatest hits, Simply Red, and we're holding back those years. If anybody out there can figure out how to slow the days down a little bit, you know, I hit the ground every morning at 3 a.m. I blink twice, and it's 9 o'clock at night, so I don't know how to slow the days down. But if anybody has any suggestions on that, I would gladly take them, because, man, life is flying by. But I guess it could be the opposite of that, and the days could be extremely long. So I'm blessed to be able to do what we do here on the radio. I want to thank you for your tremendous support in what we do. And, man, I tell you what, last Saturday we were down at Seneca Designs, and we just had the best time. And they had their 50th anniversary open house, and I'm telling you, the community come out in droves. People come by to support this business. Took tours of the facility, seen how it worked, how it operated, and really cool to be a part of. So thank you, one and all, that came out and was a part of what we did on Saturday. So we're going to be out again this Saturday, and we're going to be down at Bates Carpet and Furniture, and we'll be talking more about that as we roll through the air. I've also got some information to tell you about the Beverly Firemen's Festival, and that's all coming up next here on the Bird's House of Donuts Morning Show, 94.7 WELK.
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0: Elgin's greatest hits. The tide is high. The tide is high. How's she do that? I don't know, but I'm sure I got somebody out there laughing this morning. We'll do it again. The tide is high. All right, we had Joe Jackson. He was stepping out. Had Richard Marks in there. And Johnny, I'm with you once again here. Checking in right before news time. We're going to join Chris Lawrence and the crew and see what's happening around this great state of West Virginia. 59 as we start out this morning here in the mountains. Now, some of the higher elevations could be a little bit cooler, but that's basically a constant. Going to be a little bit warm today, so prepare for that and lock it down right here at 94.7 FM. We got the soundtrack to your day all squared away. I'm in until 10. We got Dave and TJ checking in at 10:06 with Talkline. At noon, I'm back with the lunch hour. Melissa kicks off the At Work Network at 1 o'clock. Now, today, in the 2 o'clock hour, we've got your 2 for Tuesday at 2. Melissa's doubling down two songs from one artist. She'll search the internet for a little bit of commentary and information to wrap around these tunes in hopes that we can add to your love and appreciation of some of these wonderful songs that we are blessed to be able to play. So that's 2 for Tuesday every Tuesday afternoon in the 2 o'clock hour. At 5, she'll get you out the door on the ride home. And at 6:06, it's CityNet Statewide Sports Line, the time of the day that we let all you sports buffs out there know what's happening, and that's all powered by our friends at Seneca Designs. 7 o'clock, Roger Taylor easing into the studio, putting the ribbon on your day, taking you to midnight rack and stack and rocking, and making sure that your classic rock and roll is covered. Yeah, we got you hooked up, and we want to keep you hooked up. So thank you so much for allowing us that extreme privilege here on 94.7 FM WELK. It's news time, and we're back in moments with more of the Bird's House of Donuts morning show.
1: With the Metro News Minute, I'm Chris Lawrence. A maker of advanced technology warfare components has announced plans to locate in Berkeley County. Helsing announced their plans Monday to create a manufacturing facility in Martinsburg. The company will make its HX-2 strike drone, which is battle-proven in Ukraine, and plan to make about 2,000 a month. They'll employ at least 60 highly skilled workers in jobs averaging $125,000 a year in pay. In Raleigh County, Beckley police say a man's been arrested for the theft of more than $4,500 worth of metal. The material that included copper was hauled away from West Virginia Heating and Cooling in Beckley in June. 42-year-old David Linksweiler was charged, and a second man is also being sought. And Pendleton County authorities have identified an individual who died rock climbing at Seneca Rocks as 76-year-old Mike Robinson. He was trying to scale the east face of the rocks Saturday when he fell to his death. With a Metro News Minute, I'm Chris Lawrence.
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4: Here's the Metro News AccuWeather forecast. Today will be sunny, very warm, and humid with a high of 88. Tonight, expect clear to partly cloudy skies with humidity and a low of 62. Tomorrow will be mostly sunny, hot, and humid with a high of 92. Thursday will bring partly sunny skies along with hot and humid conditions with a high of 94. On Friday, anticipate mostly sunny weather with hot temperatures near the record high of 92 set in 1988, along with a chance of a thunderstorm and a high of 91. For weather anytime, download the AccuWeather app. For Metro News, I'm meteorologist Joe Lundberg.
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0: Elkin's greatest hits. Whitney Houston, as we roll towards the top of the 8 o'clock hour, getting ready for news and your forecast and calling all vendors and food trucks. 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Now, Friday and Saturday, July 24th and 5th, you can do that in the parking lot across from the Beverly Elementary School. $30 per day or $50 for both, and your contact is Marie Bennett, and you can reserve your spot today. So, yes, calling all vendors and food trucks. That's happening July 24th and 5th, $30 per day or $50 for both. So make sure you get signed up. That's always a big event, and we are blessed to be a part of it. So there'll be more following this. I'm sure we'll be talking more about this in the days to come. But right now, getting folks set up, making sure your crafts and your food trucks are where they're supposed to be. And yeah, that's good stuff. So make sure you take advantage of that. All right, I got to bounce, man. We got your next music sweep coming up. I've got three in a row on the way. I've got one from Leanne Rimes, Poco, and we're going to throw some Eric Clapton in there with an old classic for sure. It's all next on the Bird's House of Donuts Morning Show, 94.7 FM, WELK, top of the morning.
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1: West Virginia Metro News. I'm Chris Lawrence. Huntington City Council, the latest to vote to purchase the flock surveillance cameras, the controversial devices of remarkable data-gathering capabilities, many believe more than they should be allowed. The City Council made the decision early this morning after a public hearing that went through the night, 5.5 hours. More than 50 members of the public spoke out, and all but one opposed the technology. Huntington's $2 million contract with Flock Safety will include more than 40 license plate readers, 2 drones, 17 cameras, 2 gunshot detectors, as well as other nondescript technology. A lawsuit against West Virginia's Secretary of State, which demanded unredacted voter information by the U.S. Department of Justice, has been tossed.
2: The Department of Justice was asking the federal court to compel West Virginia officials to release the list that would include state voters' information, like birth dates, residential addresses, driver's license numbers, and partial Social Security numbers.
1: Brad McElhaney reports the office refused to hand over that information, and West Virginia becomes the 12th state where such a lawsuit has been thrown out. Federal prosecutors and lawyers for WVU Health System have reached a settlement to a case over the mishandling of various drugs over the course of several years. The investigation revealed glaring problems with the system's handling of an inventory of a range of controlled substances and failing to meet obligations of the Federal Controlled Substances Act. The system will pay $4.1 million and enters a 3-year agreement to fix those issues. 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
1: A plea hearing is set for this afternoon before a Kanawha County judge in the case of 20-year-old Ja'Kai Harrison of Charleston. He's accused of firing shots outside Laidley Field in May while inside the stadium a track meet was happening. Although nobody was injured, panic ensued among those at the track meet, and it was eventually canceled. He faces 4 counts of wanton endangerment with a firearm. That plea agreement headed off his trial, which was to have begun on Monday. From the Metro News Anchor Desk, I'm Chris Lawrence.
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Elkins' greatest hits. 94.7 FM, John Wade, as we step you off into the 8 o'clock hour, keeping the music in motion here on the Bird's House of Donuts morning show. It's Adele and Easy on Me. Coming up, I've got Survivor, Fleetwood Mac, and Phil Collins taking us to the break. Top of the morning, and thank you so much for making us a part of what you do.

0: Elkins' Greatest Hits, 94.7 FM. Got some Fleetwood Mac for you here on a Tuesday morning, Tuesday all day, July 14th. I can't believe we're this far into 2026, but we are. And before you know it, football is going to be on the radio. So, yeah, that's coming up wide open. I'm already seeing traffic on that. So, I can't believe that it's already once again that time. So, proud to be your home of Bulldog Sports, that's for sure. So, hey, coming up Saturday, we're going to be out for the next round of the Great Gas and Grocery Giveaway. One of my favorite things to do, set up and go broadcast live. And we've got the wind tunnel in tow. The WVRC media crew will be on site setting that up, getting ready to go. And we invite you to come by and take your turn in it and take your shot at winning a $100 gas card, maybe $100 in groceries, a Treasure on the Mountain ticket, Bates Bucks station swag. It's going to be a great day, guaranteed to put a smile on your face and some laughter deep down in your soul. So make sure you come by and see what's happening with the crew at Bates Carpet and Furniture this Saturday, 11 to 1, as the Great Gas and Grocery Giveaway rolls on. We're about 15 minutes away from news. I've got three in a row coming up. I've got Phil Collins, Chicago, and some Billy Joe. That's all next on the Bird's House of Donuts morning show.
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0: Elkins' greatest hits. 94.7 FM, a hard habit to break, man. Coming up on news, and we'll see what Chris and the crew are into. 9 o'clock, Nina Blackwood checking in with that Absolutely 80s spotlight, and she's on every Sunday from 10 until 1 with Absolutely 80s. It's all right here on 94.7 WELK. So, we got the great gas and grocery giveaway coming up this Saturday, 11 to 1, down at Bates Carpet and Furniture. I want to invite you to come by and be a part of that. Also, I want to give an all call to all the vendors and food trucks out there. Put your crafts on display this year at the Beverly Firemen's Festival Friday and Saturday, July 24th and 5th in the parking lot across from the Beverly Elementary School. Now it's 30 per day or 50 for both days. And your contact is Marie Bennett to reserve and secure your spot today. So that's coming up July 24th and 5th. You don't want to miss out, and make sure you get that all squared away. A great big event, and we are beyond blessed to be a part of it. So let's jump over to the news desk, and we'll get back into it in moments. I got some Bob Seger, Billy Joe, and let's see. What else we got? Oh, we got Sixpence None the Richer. Yeah. That's all coming up next here on the Bird's House of Donuts. 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
1: With the Metro News Minute, I'm Chris Lawrence. Huntington City Council has become the latest to agree to purchase flock surveillance systems. The controversial devices have remarkable data-gathering capabilities, many believe more than they should be allowed. The council made the decision early this morning after a public hearing that went through the night for 5.5 hours. More than 50 members of the public spoke out, and all but one opposed the technology. Huntington's $2 million contract with Flock Safety will include more than 40 license plate readers, 2 drones, 17 cameras, 2 gunshot detectors, as well as other nondescript technology. A lawsuit against West Virginia's Secretary of State that demanded unredacted voter information by the U.S. Department of Justice has been tossed out. West Virginia becomes the 12th state where such a lawsuit has been dismissed. And federal prosecutors and lawyers for WVU Health System have reached a settlement to the case of mishandling various drugs over the course of several years. With the Metro News Minute, I'm...
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7: Here's the Metro News AccuWeather forecast. Today will be sunny, very warm, and humid with a high of 88. Tonight, expect clear to partly cloudy skies with humidity and a low of 62. Tomorrow will be mostly sunny, hot, and humid with a high of 92. Thursday will bring partly sunny skies along with hot and humid conditions with a high of 94. On Friday, anticipate mostly sunny weather with hot temperatures near the record high of 92 set in 1988, along with a chance of a thunderstorm and a high of 91. For weather anytime, download the AccuWeather app. For Metro News, I'm meteorologist Joe Lundberg.
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0: Elkins' Greatest Hits, Bob Seger and the Silver Bullet Band, and we've got tonight top of the morning, and it is the Bird's House of Donuts morning show. Get in here every morning and talk about all the deliciousness that you're going to find down at 224 Davis Avenue. Thomas and the crew start early to fry up 34 flavors fresh each day, and not only donuts, but we've got items for breakfast too, like breakfast sandwiches. You can doctor them up any way you like it. We've got items for lunch. We've got the big dog, the little dog meal, chili dogs, some of the best chili east of the Mississippi, simmered for hours in a cast iron skillet, and award-winning pepperoni rolls. 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And be sure and give them a like and follow on Facebook as well. So Nina Blackwood coming up at the top of the 9 o'clock air with that Absolutely 80s spotlight. And I, John Ellison, am back in moments with more classic yacht rock and the Bird's House of Donuts morning show on 94.7 FM WELK.
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Elkins' greatest hit. Steve Perry, as we step you off into the 9 o'clock hour, John Ellison here waving a hand, and from me and mine to you and yours, we do hope this Tuesday has found you well, and we're here to try to make it just a little bit better as we take music's sweet embrace and wrap it around what you're doing. Right now, it's Hero. Eddie Grant coming up. Got some Michael Jackson and No Doubt. One Elkins' greatest hits. Would you

Would you cry if you saw me crying? And would you save my soul tonight?

0: Elkin's greatest hits. There you go, If Ever You're in My Arms Again. Rolling through the 9 o'clock hour, it is the Bird's House of Donuts morning show. And John Ellison here, just beyond blessed to be your host each and every morning. Sometimes I just can't believe I get to do this incredible job. So, I roll through this town and I look at the beauty that surrounds us. And I am the first one to admit that I take it for granted. I know recently I've had the exposure of seeing that people come to this community and they pay to see this beautiful landscape that we take for granted every day. They bring them in by the busloads, guys, to see this beautiful community. And, it just kind of give me a different perspective on things when I'm rolling through downtown Elkins and I look up at those 3,000 and 4,000 foot peaks. That is just beautiful. And once again, blessed to call this area my home. And you guys, my friends, and I thank you so much for allowing me the extreme privilege to be your host each day. I guarantee you somewhere along the day, I'll make sense. I'll get you belly laughing. Guaranteed it will play some of that music that puts a smile on your face. Matter of fact, we're going to do that in just moments. I got that one-gloved wonder, Mr. Michael Jackson, coming up. I've also got the Doobie Brothers, Mr. Michael McDonald, and we'll throw some No Doubt in there just because we can. Yeah, it's all next on the Bird's House of Donuts morning show, 94.7 FM, WELK.
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0: Elkin's greatest hits. Michael McDonald, they're leading the way. Doobie Brothers and What a Fool Believes as we roll through the last little bit of the Bird's House of Donuts morning show. My extreme privilege to be here each and every morning talking about donuts and talking about what this fine community has happening. And we're going to be out this weekend. Always a real pleasure to be out working in the community on Saturdays. We're going to be down at Bates Carpet and Furniture this Saturday, set up, broadcasting live, and it's going to be the next round of the Great Gas and Grocery Giveaway. So we want to invite you to come out and be a part of this. Take your turn in the wind tunnel. You could win a Treasure on the Mountain ticket. You could win Bates Bucks. You could win a $100 gas card, a $100 grocery card, T-shirts, hats, all kinds of cool stuff. Guaranteed to walk away a winner and guaranteed to put a smile on your face as the Great Gas and Grocery Giveaway rolls on this Saturday, 11 to 1, with our friends at Bates Carpet and Furniture. And we've got the Beverly Firemen's Festival coming up, and I'm going to talk to you vendors and food trucks next and tell you how you can be a part of it as we get ready to wrap it up here on the Bird's House of Donuts morning show. 94.7 FM WELK. Good morning, good morning.
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7: Here's the Metro News AccuWeather forecast. Today will be sunny, very warm, and humid with a high of 88. Tonight, expect clear to partly cloudy skies with humidity and a low of 62. Tomorrow will be mostly sunny, hot, and humid with a high of 92. Thursday will bring partly sunny skies along with hot and humid conditions with a high of 94. On Friday, anticipate mostly sunny weather with hot temperatures near the record high of 92 set in 1988, along with a chance of a thunderstorm and a high of 91. For weather anytime, download the AccuWeather app. For Metro News, I'm meteorologist Joe Lundberg.
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0: Elkin's greatest hits. It's Madonna and Holiday as we get ready to wrap it up. News and sports at the top of the hour, followed by Talk Line. I'm back at noon with the lunch hour. Melissa will kick off the At Work Network at 1. We got you 2 for Tuesday at 2 today, doubling down 2 songs from one artist. We'll wrap a little bit of commentary around it in hopes that we can add to your love and appreciation of some of these great tunes that we play. 5 o'clock, it's out the door on the ride home. 606 CityNet Statewide Sports Line, all brought to you by Seneca Designs. And 7 o'clock, Roger Taylor putting the ribbon on your day, taking you to midnight and playing all your favorites. So, yes, calling all vendors and food trucks, put your crafts on display at the Beverly Firemen's Festival Friday and Saturday, July 24th and 25th. You can do it in the parking lot across from the Beverly Elementary School. Now it's $30 a day or $50 for both days. And your contact is Marie Bennett to reserve your spot. So lots of stuff happening, and we are blessed to be out and to be a part of it. And, of course, to see you out and about is what we hope for. So, all right, guys, we'll do it all again tomorrow morning. Make sure you stop by and see Thomas and the crew down at 224 Davis Avenue and just add a little bit to your morning start. Nothing like 34 different flavors of deliciousness to browse through. We've got breakfast sandwiches, items for lunch, award-winning pepperoni rolls. Yes, make sure you stop by and say good morning, and also stop by their Facebook and give them a like and follow at Bird's House of Donuts. So, all right, we got a few more tunes to throw in there before we wrap it up. I've got UB40 coming up. We got some Ben E. King, and we'll top it off with some Gloria Estefan. I might try to put some James Taylor in there as well. So you guys have a great day. Stay happy, and whatever you do, love somebody.
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1: West Virginia Metro News, I'm Jeff Jenkins. Huntington Police Chief Phil Watkins says flock security cameras will make the city of Huntington safer, but dozens of residents are concerned the cameras go too far. Last night's city council meeting went for 5.5 hours, stretching into early this morning. After speaker expressed concern. Council eventually approved the purchase, a 5-year, $2 million contract with Flock Safety. Chief Watkins spoke in favor of the cameras early in Monday night's meeting.
2: It will give the Huntington Police Department better visibility, faster information, and stronger tools to respond to shootings, disrupt drug activity, and intercept repeat offenders. The contract integrates 4 distinct investigative and patrol tools.

0: Contract will include more than 40 license plate readers, 2 drones, 17 cameras, and 2 gunshot detectors. Both the United Mine Workers Union and the Sierra Club say they will have members who will offer public testimony later this week before the State Public Service Commission on a proposal by First Energy to build a large natural gas-powered power plant in Fort Martin near Morgantown. The UMWA is against the plan because MOM Power plans to replace its coal-fired plant. The Sierra Club has environmental concerns. A public hearing set for Wednesday evening. The PSC's evidentiary hearing in the case starts Thursday morning. State DEP has a public meeting this evening in eastern Kanawha County in Bell, near to where Clean Seas West Virginia wants to develop a plastic pyrolysis plant. The company is seeking an air quality permit from the state. This evening's meeting at Bell Town Hall will allow the public to comment and ask DEP reps questions. 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
1: Come on, Liam, let's go! Get open! 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Oh, come on, use your head! 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
2: There he goes again. 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
3: That's what Liam wants.
2: That's what we all want.
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0: There's likely going to be more engineering done at the Monarch Compute Campus north of Point Pleasant, where data centers eventually plan. Site manager Jason Bechtel says engineers may come back with new plans for water runoff after another mud incident in a community over the weekend.
5: Identify and make sure that our processes and that our systems are as efficient as possible.
0: 3 properties were damaged, the company paying for all of the cleanup. From the Metro News Anchor Desk, I'm Jeff Jenkins.
6: Metro News Sports. Good morning. I'm Daniel Woods. The Marshall football team is picked 3rd in the Sun Belt Conference's East Division, trailing James Madison and Old Dominion in the league's preseason poll. Troy is the first place selection in the West Division. Marshall is well represented on the league's preseason all-conference teams, including quarterback Carlos Del Rio Wilson, named the Sun Belt preseason offensive player of the year. Marshall received 9 preseason all-conference selections. You can find the full list at WVMetroNews.com. The West Virginia University men's basketball team will be up late as part of the Players Era 8 tournament coming up November 17th through the 19th in Las Vegas. The Mountaineers play their first round game against Auburn at midnight Eastern time from Michelob Ultra Arena in Las Vegas. That's a 9 p.m. tip-off local time. 12 a.m. back on the East Coast as part of the first round that also includes Houston against Rutgers, Florida against Notre Dame, and Kansas against UNLV. The Major League Baseball All-Star Game is tonight, an 8 o'clock first pitch from Philadelphia. As the National League and American League All-Stars face off, Christopher Sanchez from the Philadelphia Phillies gets the start in his home ballpark for the National League, opposed by Toronto Blue Jays ace Dylan Cease, the American League starter under his Blue Jays manager John Schneider. 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

0: Department of Justice has its lawsuit tossed. We'll talk to U.S. Senator Shelley Moore Capito, and we'll visit with West Virginia Secretary of State Chris Warner. It's Metro News Talk Line, and we are underway.
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0: Good morning. 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Dave Wilson of Morgantown. TJ is in Charleston. Gang's all here. Say good morning to our great radio affiliates across the state of West Virginia, or if you're watching in on the Metro News TV app. 800-765-TALK, 800-765-8255. 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Chris Warner, Secretary of State, will join us in the second hour. He's actually out in South Dakota at the Association of Secretaries of State. We'll talk to him about the DOJ dropping that lawsuit. More on that in a moment with Metro News statewide correspondent Brad McElhenney. Also, if you are in the Kanawha Valley down in the Charleston region, you probably noticed the Teamsters on strike there. And we're going to get some information about that coming up second hour of the show. U.S. Senator Shelley Moore Capito will join us as well. TJ, say good morning. You don't have to say good morning, but good morning.
5: How about what up? How's that work for you?
0: What? How do you spell that, TJ?
5: What up? I don't know.
0: We'll get to all that. Inflation down, by the way. However, he said, oil prices are back up today because, well, you know, we're bombing the, you know what, out of Iran once again with a blockade. So I hope you filled up the tank yesterday if you were out and about.
5: It's hard to tell because what comes out of the White House one second often differs from the next. But there was more of a deliberative narrative yesterday, it seemed, that, all right, we're done. We're going to take it. We're going to have the straight. I mean, that's what the president was saying. I noticed he also wanted to charge like $20 million tolling a trip compared to the $2 million that Iran has been charging. I'm not sure how the international community will like that, but his message, we're going to take it, and if we're going to police it, we're going to get paid for it. So we'll see how that goes.
0: We'll get into that and a couple of other topics when we talk to U.S. Senator Shelley Moore Capito coming up bottom of this hour. Also, we teased this a little bit. You wrote about social media in your commentary yesterday. Friend, that's a strong word to use when it comes to talking about Dave Allen, but colleague, co-worker, Dave Allen posted on social media that he was no longer going to be on social media. So we'll get into those ramifications. Social media. Sometime what? What did I say? Did I tell him 11 o'clock hour?
5: He told me 11:20.
0: That sounds about right.
5: Sounds about right?
0: I suppose so. I guess.
5: You seem like a person to me. I don't want to speak for you. I don't think you would necessarily miss it if you got off of it.
0: I'm barely on it as it is.
5: Yeah, yeah.
0: Really?
5: It's probably the best thing, honestly.
0: Yeah, yeah. There are a few. I got my writers, sports writers, media personalities that I like to follow. But, yeah. I got Facebook's very heavily tailored to just get, you know, the family vacation photos and sports stories. And for whatever reason, I like umpire videos. Facebook keeps sending me umpire videos.
5: Oh, John Boy? Yeah.
0: Well, that and, you know, Little League parents losing their mind and getting thrown out of ball games. It's a guilty pleasure, TJ. It's a guilty pleasure. Zach, do we have Brad on Zoom yet? All right, we're trying to get connected with Metro News statewide correspondent Brad McElhenney, hence the stalling for time, because
5: I see him.
0: He's yesterday. There he is. Yesterday, let me do the full setup here. A federal judge dismissed the U.S. government lawsuit over demands for unredacted West Virginia voter registration data. Metro News statewide correspondent Brad McElhenney wrote the story that's posted at WVMetroNews.com. Brad, good morning. Thanks for joining us. And this seems

0: like it was the inevitable outcome when this all started, several months ago at this point.
1: Yeah, this puts a cap in it, I think. We have covered this issue for months, and Secretary Warner has been generous with his time. We'll be again today at 11:45, I believe, on Metro News Talkline. But the Secretary of State's office has responded to U.S. Department of Justice demands for unredacted voter data to say, we don't understand your compelling reason, and it's a state responsibility. We take the state responsibility seriously, and the privacy of West Virginia citizens is on the line. The Secretary of State's office, represented by the West Virginia Attorney General, has made that case in writing to the Justice Department and then did so in this lawsuit filed by the Department of Justice. And yesterday, U.S. District Judge Thomas Johnston, who is a George W. Bush appointee, agreed with the state, entered an order to dismiss the case. And in legal terms, he said that the Department of Justice's argument was weak sauce.
2: He goes on, I want to read this quote, Brett. Given the lack of an adequate basis or purpose, one is left to wonder what the real purpose was for the Justice Department to go to the trouble of filing civil actions like this one all around the nation. That may not sound very damning, but from a federal judge, I mean, that's just not a little slap on the wrist. At least that's the way I read it.
1: No, I agree. That was a footnote, but, you know, it indicates that it was a thought that U.S. District Judge Johnston wanted to get out there. You know, you have such little legal basis. Why are you wasting everyone's time? There are a couple of points about that. West Virginia was the most recent of now a dozen states that have thrown the government's case out of the courtroom. The federal government has not won in any jurisdiction around the country. And the states where these cases have been knocked out include California, Oregon, Michigan, Massachusetts, Rhode Island, Arizona, Maine, Wisconsin, Maryland, Pennsylvania, New Hampshire, and now West Virginia. West Virginia joining them. Some of the parties to the case, including the Secretary of State's office, believe that this was a fishing expedition, just a precursor to trying to get information or allegations about non-citizens on West Virginia's voting rolls. The federal government had said, we just have an interest in making sure your voting rolls are clean. But there was some suspicion from the Secretary of State's office to say that this is pretextual. Other entities like West Virginia Citizen Action Group had attempted to enter the case, and they were participating. The judge actually didn't even take that into account. He just slam dunked this thing and said, this is weak. We're kicking it out. But there were other entities that wanted to have their say. And they also said that they thought that U.S. Department of Justice was not being straightforward about what it wanted the information for, that it really had to do with non-citizens voting.
0: Metro News statewide correspondent Brad McElhenney joining us. Brad, even if we can play the even if game, even if West Virginia did not have a law that prohibited the Secretary of State from disseminating that information, West Virginia over the last decade, maybe go back 15 years, under the prior Secretary of State, Mac Warner, who at one point was working or is working for the administration there in the Department of Justice, has done an outstanding job cleaning up voter rolls across the state. County clerks have purged voter rolls from inactive voters, from people. You know, we don't have dead people voting in West Virginia anymore, Brad. West Virginia's actually done a really good job, all things considered, over the last 10 years. I don't know what they expected to find, even if they got all that information.
1: Mm-hmm. It's so Chris Warner is now the Secretary of State and has been for a couple of years. And, you know, within the state, you really hear no complaints about their handling of the voting rolls. No reason to think that there's anything wild going on. Prior to that, Chris's brother Mac, for 8 years, had been the ultimate authority on the state's voting rolls. Mac Warner did go to the Department of Justice and was working in the Civil Rights Division as a top lawyer. Not totally clear on his current status, actually, but it's really just wild to have the U.S. Department of Justice enveloping West Virginia in these complaints about, you know, we don't think that your voter rolls are totally clean. A related incident, of course, happened within the last week or so, not in the court system, but outside that, with what I took to be, and many people took to be, threatening letters from the U.S. Department of Justice's Civil Rights Division, telling Chris Warner and other secretaries of state around the country that they could be held criminally liable if there are non-citizens on the voting rolls. Again, that was not a part of this legal action with federal court, but it was, I think, a related letter coming from DOJ to say you could face criminal charges if you've got non-citizens on the voting rolls. And the response from the state that was issued last week, the general counsel from the Secretary of State's office, is we don't. We have all kinds of measures to make sure that's not happening. And there are no allegations that we're doing anything otherwise. And if you know something we don't know, the state said to the DOJ, maybe be specific. And the same thing happened here in this case. And it was a reason for Judge Johnson's ruling. He said, whatever your suspicions are, you don't lay them out. You don't give any actual compelling reason for needing this information. The judge in this case said, regardless, because the demand letter did not include an adequate statement of its basis or purpose as statutorily required, plaintiff has failed to state a claim, meaning we don't even know why you want this stuff.
2: I want to spitball this for a second, fellas. You know, if you're living out in Schenectady, this doesn't sound all that bad. All right, they wanted the unredacted voter rolls. Who cares? Is this not just another effort by the federal government to have what it doesn't have, what only the states have, which is policing powers? You know, the government can't do something unless they have an enumerated power under the Constitution that allows them to do it. And it seems, especially out of this administration, more so the second term for the president, we're going to go after this, we're going to go after this, we're going to go after this, and we're going to make somebody tell us no. We know we don't have policing powers, but we're going to make someone tell us no. To me, that's incredibly alarming, more so than this specific case. Brad, is that valid or am I paranoid?
1: Well, you know, let me suggest a couple of things. America is coming up on a general election that could tilt the power in Congress, certainly the House of Representatives, and maybe the U.S. Senate. President Trump has a speech set for Thursday, and the topic is, I don't think it's Iran, it's not gas prices, it's not housing affordability, it's the 2020 election results. And the idea, the pre-reporting of the speech, is that the president is going to claim that recently declassified information reveals the 2020 election was interfered with. Furthermore, there's reporting that he is going to make claims that the senators out of Georgia, John Ossoff and Raphael Warnock, were improperly, invalidly elected. These are guys who've been in office now. Ossoff is up on election again. So, I mean, I think all of this, you can look at it in terms of the specific incidents, but I think there's a lot flowing together with the president laying claims of election interference out ahead of the 2026 general election.
3: I think you're both right. Let's go there. Switzerland here. Because, TJ, this has been the pattern of the administration. Trump 2.0 has been to push. And look, the executive branch has been expanding its power for my entire lifetime. But yeah, it has been very blatant about extending that power, like you said, going until someone says, no, you cannot do that. Push, push, push until somebody, whether it's a federal district, a federal judge in district court, or it's the U.S. Supreme Court, saying, no, you can't do that. So I think there's certainly validity to the pattern you've recognized. And Brad, Trump has never gotten over 2020. He's still talking about it, even though he won a second term. And he's probably responsible for those two senators in Georgia actually being in office because he screwed that up. down in Georgia. So I'm going to say you're both right as we draw this segment to a close. And you both win. It's very unsatisfying. I'm sorry.
2: What, do we get some Lee press-on nails or something? Isn't that what they used to give away?
3: Read Brad's story over at the website, WVMetroNews.com. Secretary of State Chris Warner will join us about 11:45 this morning. Brad, thank you so much. Appreciate it, buddy.
1: Thanks, guys.
3: We'll check in with Fox News Radio's Jonathan Savage up next. Get the latest on the continued strikes in Iran. We're back in a moment.
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0: Senator Shelley Moore Capito, bottom of the hour. 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

0: Iran for a third consecutive night. President Trump says the blockade is going back into place. Jonathan, good morning. What's the latest?
1: Hi there. Yeah, things seem to be moving back in the direction of escalation. Managed escalation is how some analysts are calling things. The way the situation is very similar to how it was before they signed the Memorandum of Understanding almost 30 days ago. We have strikes, retaliation, we have pressure on both sides, although there are still efforts underway to try to save the peace talks. Pakistani mediators are said to be working round the clock to do so. But while that's happening in the background, in the foreground, very much the United States carrying out major strikes along Iran's southern coast, Iran striking back and targeting shipping in the Strait of Hormuz.
2: Who controls the strait, Jonathan? It seems like we're back to that effort. Is it open? Is it closed? Who has it today?
1: Yeah, it feels like we're back to square one in a sense, because negotiators should be focusing on Iran's nuclear ambitions and their nuclear stockpile, but control of the Strait of Hormuz is the main battlefield right now. Now, Iran insists that it controls the strait. They say that they will control it forever. President Trump, however, says the Strait of Hormuz is open and will remain open. He says, in the end, we will just end up controlling the whole thing. A bit of a surprise from President Trump, because he said that he wants to charge ships to use the strait. He said every cargo shipment would pay 20% of its cargo's value to the United States to pay for American security operation. You may remember Iran had been threatening to charge $1 million, $2 million in tolls for ships using the Strait of Hormuz. Secretary of State Marco Rubio said no one should charge tolls in what's regarded as international waters. So President Trump suggesting this has certainly, I think, alarmed the shipping community and possibly Middle Eastern allies too.
0: How seriously is this being taken? President Trump has a tendency to say things and then kind of wait for the reaction. How seriously is this being taken?
1: Yeah, he may well back down. He has backed down from certain things before, including bombing Iran back to the Stone Age, which he'd threatened a couple of times in the past. It's been taken seriously enough that people are asking the obvious questions, such as, is there a legal basis for this? The International Maritime Organization says there is not. People are asking who would collect the money, how would it be enforced, and what would happen if a shipping firm refused to pay? Because they're talking about an awful lot of money here. Shipping experts estimate that a fully loaded gas or oil tanker could, in theory, face charges approaching $16 or $17 million per voyage.
2: Mm. And of course, we pay for that at the pump. It's going to trickle down.
1: That's something that people are going to be worried about. Yeah, it's just going to cause the price to go up. Iran also looking at this because they're already using the president's comments to, as they see it, legitimize the very concept of charging fees in the strait.
0: Fox News Radio's Jonathan Savage. Jonathan, 20 seconds. France or Spain?
1: I'm going to be supporting Spain tonight because I'm watching with a Spanish friend. I'd like to see Lamine Yamal take the game by the scruff of the neck, but I think Kylian Mbappe is going to be the one who does that. I think France is going to come out on top this evening.
0: All right, Jonathan Savage, Fox News Radio. Appreciate it, Jonathan. Thank you very much.
1: Thank you. Bye-bye.
0: World Cup semifinals later today for those who ask why I just randomly brought up France or Spain. They're going.
2: Kudos to you for even knowing who's playing.
0: Well, I don't even know why. You know why I know that? It's the All-Star break, and there's nothing else going on. That's why.
2: Okay.
0: That's at like 3 o'clock this afternoon, too, our time.
2: Oh, wow.
0: Yeah, okay. So, you know, got to get that European, obviously, got to get that European audience prime time over there. Coming up, we're going to talk to U.S. Senator Shelley Moore Capito. She'll join us on the other side of the news. This is Talk Line on Metro News, the voice of West Virginia. It is 10:30. Let's get a news update from the Metro News Radio Network. Find out what's happening across the great state of West Virginia.
3: West Virginia Metro News, I'm Jeff Jenkins. Huntington Police Chief Phil Watkins says flock security cameras will make the city of Huntington safer, but dozens of residents are concerned The cameras go too far. Last night's city council meeting went for 5.5 hours, stretching into early this morning. After speaker expressed concern. Council eventually approved the purchase, a 5-year, $2 million contract with Flock Safety. Chief Watkins spoke in favor of the cameras early in Monday night's meeting.
4: It will give the Huntington Police Department better visibility, faster information, and stronger tools to respond to shootings, disrupt drug activity, and intercept repeat offenders. The contract integrates 4 distinct investigative and patrol tools.
3: The contract will include more than 40 license plate readers, 2 drones, 17 cameras, and 2 gunshot detectors. Both the United Mine Workers Union and the Sierra Club say they will have members who will offer public testimony later this week before the State Public Service Commission on a proposal by First Energy to build a large natural gas-powered power plant in Fort Martin near Morgantown. The UMWA is against the plan because Mon Power plans to replace its coal-fired plant. The Sierra Club has environmental concerns. A public hearing set for Wednesday evening. The PSC's evidentiary hearing in the case starts Thursday morning. State DEP has a public meeting this evening in eastern Kanawha County in Bell, near to where Clean Seas West Virginia wants to develop a plastic pyrolysis plant. The company is seeking an air quality permit from the state. This evening's meeting at Bell Town Hall will allow the public to comment and ask DEP reps questions. 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
5: Come on, Liam, let's go. Get open. Come on, go for it. 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Oh, come on, use your head. 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
6: There he goes again. 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
3: There's likely going to be more engineering done at the Monarch Compute Campus north of Point Pleasant, where data centers eventually plan. Site manager Jason Bechtel says engineers may come back with new plans for water runoff after another mud incident in a community over the weekend.
9: Identify and make sure that our processes and that our systems are as efficient as possible.
3: 3 properties were damaged, the company paying for all of the cleanup. From the Metro News Anchor Desk, I'm Jeff Jenkins.

0: 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West Virginia Secretary of State Chris Warner coming up in the second hour. Also, Dave Allen will join us. You hear him after we wrap up on most of these same Metro News radio stations on Metro News Midday. He said he's quitting social media. Why? We'll dive into that. It's coming up in the second hour of the program as well. Your text at 304-TALK-304 and phone calls welcome at 800-765-TALK, 800-765-8255. Please say good morning to the senator from the great state of West Virginia, Senator Shelley Moore Capito, joining us on Metro News Talk Line this morning. Senator Capito, good morning.
1: Good morning to everybody. Thank you.
0: Appreciate you coming on today. Tragic news, of course, over the weekend with the sudden passing of South Carolina Senator Lindsey Graham. What did you learn from Senator Graham when you first arrived in Washington in the House and then when you moved over to the Senate side?
1: Well, it's interesting because when I first came to the House, Senator Graham's office in the Longworth building was right next door to mine. So I got to see him, you know, walking back and forth, and we got to know each other pretty well. And then he moved on to the Senate. So he was more interested at that point. He was very interested, obviously, in South Carolina issues. And we talked a lot about, you know, conservative values, those kinds of things. As he moved into the Senate, he really became more involved with international and military affairs, protecting America, really strong defense. And you see that's really where he, in the end, that's where he had his greatest strengths. But I will say he and I did serve on an Environment and Public Works Committee together. I chair that committee now. He was one of my committee members. And those kinds of meetings that we had were always focused on South Carolina, for instance, the port and trade issues, road issues, all the things that you would get involved with an infrastructure kind of focus to it. But he was I actually played pickleball with him a couple times, and I kind of prejudged, I'm going to admit here. I thought, well, he doesn't look too athletic. You know, I'm not sure he's going to be any good at pickleball. You know what? He was pretty good because he must have played tennis as a young man, and he said that he did. But he was still fun to play in that environment, you can imagine, with wild shots. And so I knew him on a lot of different – and I was in this dinner club where every now and then, a couple, maybe twice a month, we would go out just to senators and have – a relaxing dinner together, and he and I were both in that little group of four or five senators. So I knew him very well, and it's such a shock and jarring, to think he's gone.
2: Many people have talked about his sense of humor, his wit. Mm-hmm. I'm watching News Nation right now, and Elena Kagan is on the Hill testifying, and it comes to mind that time in committee. He asked her where she was on Christmas, and she took the bait and talked about, like every good Jew, she was in a Chinese restaurant on Christmas Day. He just had a way about him with people, I think, and a singular wit. Talk about that a little bit.
1: Well, I think, you know, if you go back to the beginnings for him, and he was very honest talking about it, and it's well documented. His parents died when he was young. He had a younger sister who was 13 when he was 19, and he became her guardian, and he raised her. He was very devoted to her and her family. We all know her because, she's going to be the senator now, but we all knew her because he would bring her to functions, and we got to meet their family, and it was obviously we're very close. So I think, and he was raised in the back of a bar, so mm-hmm. You got to have some good social skills to do that, and you got to have a sense of humor, and I think he brought that with him. He would disarm people with, you know, wisecracks and funny sayings, and never took himself too seriously. He was willing to go out on a limb, but, you know, he could always get himself back in. He just didn't alienate people with, even though he took really strong positions that people would disagree with, he still found a way to still have that friendship and become a a friend. And I think that's a skill that's kind of getting lost because we have all this social media. Everybody communicates that way. That was another thing. He was terrible at technology. Terrible. He could never figure out how to. Remember, he had the flip phone until the president gave out his number, and then he smashed the flip phone with his feet. That was a whole social media thing. And then finally we talked him into an iPhone, but he didn't remember that you had to charge it. So everybody was always having to charge his phone for him, but he traveled the world frequently. I mean, he was just an unusual kind of guy and a real treasure for the country, I think.
0: U.S. Senator Shelley Moore Capito joining us, Metro News Talk Line. Unfortunately, the business of Washington does not slow down, Senator. So what will be the ramifications of Senator Graham now no longer being in the Senate?
1: Right. Well, you know, he was chairman of the Budget Committee, and that's the one that does the reconciliation packages. And so, you know, there's a movement afoot to do a third package there, and I think he was involved in that. So there'll be a new chairman of that. It will be Ron Johnson. That's already been established. His sister is going to be sworn in at 2:15 to take his place. He was up for reelection, so there's an election already planned for November. So there will be an elected successor, and that will not be her. And so that. But in the meantime, the House is different from the Senate. When you're a senator, your governor can appoint in a replacement for you, which does help. But he's on appropriations, so that's turned into a real partisan exercise now. So we're down both he and Senator McConnell is still in the hospital. That's a challenge. And so, you know, it remains to be seen if we can get anything done, although I will say tomorrow he will not be there in our committee, obviously, but we are going to be able to pass some bipartisan bills, safe drinking water, clean water, and also the Corps of Engineers bill. So I'm proud of our efforts there, and he was always a big part of that. So it does present challenges. We're also doing nominations for Todd Blanche to be AG. That's going to be a partisan vote. I don't know if we hold all the Republicans. Every time we lose one, we've already lost two. If we get into a position where we lose three, we have to have the vice president come and break a tie. If we lose four, we lose the whole vote. So, you know, it is a challenge. But we're going to pull together here and hopefully make the best of it.
2: You want to make a prediction on Blanche?
1: Oh, he'll get confirmed. I plan to vote for him. He's going one-on-one all around to some of the more skeptical folks, particularly those on the Judiciary Committee, which I'm not a member. And I think people are thinking mostly very positively towards him. He's a pretty straight shooter, and you know, will answer any question. And so he's coming up, I think, tomorrow to testify on Capitol Hill. But I do think he will get confirmed, and I think Jay Clayton will get confirmed as the National Security Advisor, and then I think Sonderling will get confirmed as the Labor Secretary. I think they'll all make it through.
0: U.S. Senator Shelley Moore Capito joining us here on Metro News Talk Line. You said it's challenging. What do you think the prospects are of a third reconciliation bill or supplemental defense funding before the August recess?
1: Well, the supplemental defense funding that we do every year, it's called the NDAA. We've done it every year for 65 years, and it's usually bipartisan. It came out of committee bipartisan, but my understanding, and the Democrats have decided they're going to obstruct here and not pass it, give us the 60-vote threshold that we need. That's yet to be determined. But, you know, these are the things that set our national defense strategy, our military pay, how we handle our weapons, our ships, our, you know, on and on. And it sets the policies. And we're able to usually do that pretty, I don't want to say easily, but it's already been gone through committee, so that's good. So I think that's going to be hard. On the reconciliation package, that is going to be hard as well, because that will be a partisan vote. And there's some people that don't want to do another one, and that the complications of that are challenging as well. But, you know, that's what we're here for, and we're just going to keep working to hopefully get some success.
2: Senator, when I preach on the budget, I'm constantly bashed over the head about, you never want to cut the military, TJ. You never talk about cutting the military. Well, I mean, it's $924 billion is what's in the NDAA this go-around. I don't think that's a natural place to cut, frankly, with the challenges that we have in this world. You can opine on that. But here's the question. We're going to run another couple trillion-dollar deficit. I don't see that changing. So by passing this bill, does that put more of an onus on looking at Social Security, looking at Medicare, Medicaid? We can only do so much, and we can only run so much of a debt before we find ourselves really in a pickle, and I think we're edging closer.
1: I agree. We are edging closer. You're absolutely right on that. And I think that I agree that our military needs to have all options and strong options, and that's in the best interest of everything, because everything flows from that. Are you going to have commerce? Are you going to have manufacturing? If you don't have a safe country, or a strong country, you're going to see your economics suffer, and then everything else follows that. In terms of, you know, the last thing I remember that we actually attempted on Social Security, remember, was when George Bush in 2004 said maybe we should take some money and create sort of a privatization of part of Social Security so it could grow. And that got a resounding thumbs down. And I got slammed in West Virginia when I started to try to talk about what it could be and what the benefits of it could be. And so it was a non-starter. We have not stepped up to the plate here. And the only way to really rein this spending is to get into the really, hot iron issues, which is Social Security, Medicare, and Medicaid. And those are very difficult political decisions. But we're going to have to do it, Republicans and Democrats, to make the hard choices. And the last time hard choices were made, and you know this, we're in the mid-80s, and that's been, 40 years ago, and now we're running up against some deadlines here, both on the solvency of Medicare and of Social Security in 2032, I think. So we're going to have to do something.
0: Talking to U.S. Senator Shelley Moore Capito, joining us here on Metro News Talk Line. Senator, strikes have ramped up again against Iran. Three straight nights of airstrikes on Iran. The president has also posted that the U.S. is going to reopen the Strait of Hormuz, keep it open, and is expecting reimbursement of up to 20% of the value of cargo flowing through the strait. Is that something the U.S. should be pursuing?
1: Well, I think what's happened here is the memorandum of understanding that the vice president struck with the Iranians, they promptly, stuck the finger in our eye. And I just think it shows how untrustworthy they are, how they really want to have this nuclear weapon so they can have the power that comes with that. And so I think the president is trying to bring them back to the table and bring them to their knees. And I think the Strait of Hormuz represents their biggest economic challenge because of the export of energy products. And so, I support what he's trying to do and hope. But, I'm going to admit here, I think that American people are growing weary. They don't want a long-term engagement. They want to see the end. And I agree with that. And I think that's what the president thought in the beginning and is still aiming for. And so I think he's trying to hit them at their where we have a position of American strength and we can weaken them further to. But I don't know how we're going to get a trustworthy agreement out of them. I don't even know if it's in them. And I think that is troubling.
2: The 20% adder, I'll be frank, is troubling to me. That's going to come back and bite us somewhere. Because if we're for free markets and free trade, the price is just going to trickle down at the pump and we're going to pay it one way or
1: Absolutely.
2: The other. I don't see how that makes sense.
1: Well, you can already see gas going up. I mean, I drove up yesterday from Charleston and... Mm-hmm. I felt like, I went on the new quarter H, and by the way, if you haven't done it, it's quite a beautiful drive. You could almost see the gas ticking up 10 cents every time you'd go to another and see another gas station. And, cause it was coming down. And, this hits the Americas. You're right. This is where people really feel it and see it. And it is very difficult politically, but it's also really bad for families, and particularly in rural areas that have to travel quite a lot. And so, we need this to come to an end, to a logical conclusion, like it looked like it was going to with the ceasefire. I mean, keep in mind, Iran's been attacking Bahrain, Kuwait, Qatar, Jordan, Oman, all of these other countries that are in the region. And so they have no friends left. So they just keep lashing out to try to keep their power.
0: And Senator, it's... Again, no foreign policy. Well, one foreign policy expert on the program at the very moment. I don't know what a reasonable resolution to this will be if they won't hold their word to a deal. It seems like there's only one outcome, and quite frankly, I don't think anybody has the appetite for that outcome, and that's regime change. I don't want to go down that road. I don't think anybody wants to go down that road, do they?
1: No, I don't think so. But, the question I've always had, and I think you and I have talked about this, is who is in charge there? Yeah. Who are we dealing with? Because there's factions there. There's the IRGC, which is the military. There's the religious faction, and then there's this whole other revolutionary faction that's, I think, the one calling the shots, and that's the one that's probably the least trustworthy of all of them, and I'm not sure any of them are very trustworthy. And so I think, you know, we just got to find the best pressure point, and I think that's why the Strait holds that. In terms of the 20% rate, I agree that it's going to show up in our pricing, as I mentioned, with gas, but in other items. And so maybe that creates a pressure point. Well, I don't know how they're going to actually assess that and determine how much that would be anyway. It sounds almost impossible to me, but we'll see how the president decides that's going to come forward.
0: U.S. Senator Shelley Moore, Capitol Center, thanks for joining us on the program today, and we'll check in again real soon.
1: Sounds great. Thank you all very much. Bye-bye.
0: Absolutely. U.S. Senator Shelley Moore, Capitol. Went a little long. Got to take a break. Back in a moment. 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
2: 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Texter says, you're right, regime change. That's why we need to impeach Trump. I'm not sure if that was deliberate or a typo, but we'll go with it. Shelley Moore, tap dancing like a cat on a hot tin roof, says the texter. She chooses her words wisely. We'll put it that way. She knows that 20% toll or whatever, the 20% toll in the Straits, that's never going to fly. She knows that. She knows that. But she's very good at what she does. Chooses her words wisely.
4: I don't think that's a bad thing.
2: No.
4: to be honest with you, especially, we'll get into this with Alan. Look at social media. I would much rather have someone who chooses their words wisely than what I see going on in our country today. That's my two cents on it.
2: 304-TALK, 304. Dave and TJ, when I hear the Democrats are going to do another protest on the military budget, it makes me look back at the wasted spending during the Biden administration, which created so much potential fraud we could have been invested in our military, in my humble opinion, says the texter. You know, you guys get Shelley on. You ask her no questions about any of the controversies going on with Todd Blanche, Trump, any of that. It's just really disturbs me, says Jim. 304-TALK, 304. Why do get rid filibuster the Democrats are going to? I just read them as they come in. You can ask her about SNAP benefits. Look, let me pull the curtain back for just a moment. I don't want to think you were ignoring your suggestions. We do appreciate your suggestions very much. When we set these up, hey, can you come on? And this is what we're going to talk about. 2, 3, sometimes 4 topics. We don't do gotcha interviews. We don't ask you to come on and talk about Lindsey Graham and then go, so what about SNAP benefits? There's a time and a place for that. Certainly, thank you very much for the suggestion. Those are topics that come up, but, you know, just to pull the curtain back a little bit, hey, this is why we want you to come on at this specific time. We're limited on time. We try to hit the topics of relevance during that time period of that day. So we will get to it, though. We will get to it. Anything to add there, Meadows?
4: Well, I'm not as talented maybe as you are. I have to listen intently because you typically we have a progression. You ask the first question. I'll be honest, I don't script my questions. I know where you're going. I have a sense of what you're going to ask about just from our production meeting. I listen to what they say, and then I take what they say and I frame that up. So I can't do that. I'm not talented enough to do that and look at the texts at the same time. So sorry.
2: This text says, oh, you totally know I'm eastbound and down. Like, come on, says the texter.
4: Name the movie.
2: I was going to say we can give away a prize. We don't have any prizes. We don't have a prize closet for anybody to name the movie.
4: Can we get a coffee mug with our faces on it? I mean, I would just love that.
2: I have one from when I did the local show in the style of the old Jim Stallings and Kay Murray mug. Sarah Giosi and I, we had a mug.
4: Nice.
2: That was my Christmas present one year. I got her like socks, but she got me a mug, so.

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0: 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Coming up second hour, we'll get more on the beverage distributor strike going on now for a couple of months in Kanawha County. Also, Dave Allen will stop by, will shout at clouds and tell kids to get off the lawn because Dave Allen's getting off social media. TJ Cutter wrote about it on Monday. We'll bring it all together in the second hour. Chris Warner, West Virginia Secretary of State, will join us as well. Go grab you an energy drink and a pepperoni roll. It's basically lunchtime. Come on back for the second hour of Metro News Talkline. On Metro News for 40 years, the voice of West Virginia.
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9: West Virginia Metro News, I'm Chris Lawrence. Huntington City Council votes to enter a $2.1 million contract with Flock Technology. The measure will enable the Huntington Police Department to be equipped with advanced AI technology for increased surveillance of the city. That vote came despite a string of people coming to the microphone warning it was a bad idea.
10: If it's not going to be the FOIA request to keep you tied up, it's going to be all the lawsuits that comes out of these things. It is going to bankrupt the city, and I don't want to see anybody get hurt or bankrupted. You know, that's counterintuitive to protecting and serving the people that live here. But actions have consequences, and you're making your bed, and unfortunately, it's not just you sleeping in it. It's all of us.
9: That unidentified man among dozens who addressed the council about the issue. The council meeting did not end until 4 this morning. N-scale officials are looking for ways to stop mud from pouring out of the Monarch Compute campus construction site and into a local housing development north of Point Pleasant. That Meadowland Estate subdivision over the weekend had more problems with runoff. Site manager Jason Bechtel says they're taking care of those who were impacted.
11: We'll continue to work with them as we move forward. You know, we're right now we are in constant and direct communication.

0: communication with the affected families, and again, are currently on site taking care of their immediate needs, making sure those crawl spaces are cleaned out.
1: Inscale is building a data center on that site. Company officials say there could be over 100 permanent jobs created by that data center. 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
1: A leader with Morgantown Tourism will become the chief executive officer of one of the top tourism destinations. Susan Riddle has been named CEO of Mile and Bark in Morgantown. She served as president and CEO of Visit Mountaineer Country CVB for more than a decade. Governor Patrick Morrissey has issued a proclamation and ordered flags at state facilities to be flown at half staff in honor of remembering U.S. Senator Lindsey Graham of South Carolina. The flags to be flown at half staff until 6 o'clock Saturday evening. From the Metro News Anchor Desk, I'm Chris
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3: Do you oppose?
4: So, we had a pension plan in the last contract, and we agreed to, the company wanted to do away with that pension plan, and we agreed to do that. And the company agreed to put more money into these folks' 401k, which was cheaper than paying into the pension. Now that portion that we negotiated, after we gave up the pension, they're wanting to take that back.
5: Is this part of ownership change? Is that part of the issue here? You negotiated this?
4: No.
5: Because, correct me if I'm wrong, there has been some ownership change or no?
4: There was, but we negotiated a three-year contract with this same owner. You know, actually, we've negotiated two contracts with her. She came in and took the place over, and we bargained with her and got an agreement for a year. And then we negotiated a three-year agreement with this same employer again. So, no, this isn't part of an ownership change.
5: Okay.
6: Talking to Steve Days, president of the Teamsters Local 175. Is salary pay an issue in this contract, or what role is it playing in the negotiation?
4: Yes, it is an issue, and the employer has, on some folks, she's proposed to give a nickel an hour raise, and some folks she has proposed to go backwards. And with the increased costs in healthcare, they're going to guarantee everybody goes backwards. If we want to agree.
5: I want to talk about the wage scales and get some specifics here. According, again, to a document that was put out by the company, current wages range from anywhere from $51,000 to $120,000. Drivers averaging over $111,000. The percentages that they quote here, forgive me, I lost. I think it was upward of 51%. You can correct me if I'm wrong. What exactly do you want, Steve?
4: So we've not to get into specifics of negotiations again, but those figures that she quoted, we don't agree with those numbers. Second of all, the increases that she quoted were initial proposals, just like in any negotiations, both sides make initial proposals that are obviously high, and you come back down and meet in the middle, right? So when she talks about an average of 117,000, that's what our, not what our numbers show. But you also have to remember, these few drivers who make that much money, they work on commission. So the reason they make that much money is because they sell that amount of product. So when they sell more products, she makes more money. So They do that by hustling and getting out there and selling her product. That's why.
5: Are commissions capped? Do they cap commissions, or is it unlimited?
4: It's a percentage of the sale. So whatever you sell, you know, however much product you can sell, you get a certain percentage of that.
5: Okay.
4: Talking so the more that they sell, the more money she makes.
6: Talking to Steve Day, president of Teamsters Local 175, about 50 members on strike who work for the beverage market. What will it take to get, or well, let me rephrase, have you been at the bargaining table recently, and what would it take to get back to it?
4: Yes, we have been at the bargaining table. The company continues to press over 100 proposals. The union is down to half a dozen or so. They continue to press their proposals. We have requested a federal mediator to come in, and the company has agreed to that, and we're going to meet on Thursday, and maybe we can kickstart something and try to get to an agreement on this.
5: How long do you think that your men and women can hold out here? I mean, it's tough to go without a paycheck for some time.
4: I have confidence in these folks. They have really stood together, and I think they will do whatever it takes to get a good contract. And I would say, too, you know, those numbers that she put out, maybe to try to make the folks look bad or whatever. It's not a bad thing to have good jobs in West Virginia, and it's not a bad thing to fight for. These jobs are worth fighting for, and that's what these guys are going to do.
6: Steve Day, president of Teamsters Local 175, as the about 50 members, again, work for the beverage market on strike, have been on strike since about mid-May. Steve, we appreciate the update, and to keep us posted.
4: Thank you so much. Sure will. Thank you.
6: Coming up, Dave Allen from Metro News Midday going to join us. He posted on social media that he wasn't going to post on social media anymore. I know, it made me tickle. But we'll get into that and the toxic environment that led to that decision. We'll talk about it next. This is TalkLine from the Cove Insurance Studios.
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0: 304 Talk 304. Dave, that was from Smokey and the Bandits. What did I win? My respect and admiration. What?
1: That won't get you much.
0: Yeah, not much. No more two-a-days? Soft, says the texter. And coming from that texter, who I know, that's saying something. 304 Talk 304 is the text line. So I was doom scrolling, I think Sunday. I think that's what the kids call it, doom scrolling. And I happened upon a video post. He calls him a Dave tutorial or something like that because he thinks he's clever. But Metro News' Dave Allen said on social media that he was quitting social media. So I said, well, let's bring him on and talk about it. So we brought him on. Joining us from the Cove Insurance Studios in Charleston, he's the host of Metro News Midday. He also hosts 580 Live prior to this program on our flagship in Charleston, 580 WCHS. It's Dave Allen. Hey, Southern Dave.
1: Hey, Northern Dave. It's Dave-a-torial. That's what it's called, a Dave-a-torial.
0: Oh.
1: With a U-H in the middle. That's what they're called. Yeah.
0: Very clever.
1: Yeah. Well, you know what? I've been kicked out of some of the best colleges in America, buddy. I'm not stupid.
0: All right, so why are you quitting social media? What's up?
1: Well, let me just say this. First of all, when I said I was going to go off social media, and I meant I am going to keep the radio page because I have a page, Dave Allen Radio, and basically I use it to share our stories here, to do the promos, you know, for the local shows and the network shows as well, and keep people informed. I'm still going to do that. This all came from we all woke up to the news Sunday morning that Lindsey Graham had passed, and let me just say for the record. I was not the biggest Lindsey Graham supporter in the world. I respect him, all right, but I was not the biggest fan of his, and that's okay. And throughout the day on Sunday, kind of a lazy Sunday, I just keep going and I keep reading the comments, not on my post or whatever, but I mean just the comments, just vile comments about Lindsey Graham. And look, this doesn't have to be about Lindsey Graham. You could say the same thing happened with Charlie Kirk. And again, for the record, I was not a Charlie Kirk fan, okay? But the same things about them, you know, rot in hell. And the more I thought about this, I was like, why am I even doing this? I'm doing it because that's what Mr. Zuckerberg wants, you know, to keep you engaged. And I thought, I really don't need to do that. So I just decided on Sunday, I said, you know what, I'm going to give this little thing an experiment here, and I'm gonna go off social media, at least the way that I was doing it, which was going and reading the comments and so on. And some of the stuff is just absolutely vile, and I get called to the carpet every time that I say this, and I say it's on both sides, and somebody from the right will say, well, no, actually, it's not. We don't do that. Yes, you do. And then I'll get comments from people from the left. No, we don't do that. That's Trump. And no, yes, you do, too. And I was like, do I really need this stress in my life? I mean, do I really, you know, do I really need this? So that's why I made the decision, and like it's just for me. It's not for anybody else. I'm still doing my radio page. I'm posting what I got to post, and then I'm getting out.
2: Respect your decision. You've prompted a lot of thought with me. I may close it all down tomorrow. I was off of it completely, minus LinkedIn, before I came back here. A couple of thoughts. Not judgmental of your decision. Again, is it important for those who have a greater sense of civility to stay on social media to help balance out perspective? And two, is it all social media? I don't see this stuff on LinkedIn.
1: Yeah. To be honest with you, I am on LinkedIn, but I'm probably, because I'm not professional in anything in my life, I don't really spend as much time on LinkedIn
2: people
1: as I should.
2: People are posting business stuff. I mean, I don't see this on LinkedIn.
1: And that's what, well, and people love to get on these sites and argue with people. Newsflash, 80% of the people you're arguing with aren't even real people. Okay, you're arguing with bots. That's the whole idea behind social media.
2: I still see plenty of real people that I know to be real, though, that are spewing hate and evil.
1: There are. Yeah, you're right. You're right. Then my percentage may be a little bit high. I mean, so if you, I understand your argument, TJ, but if you say it's important for civil people on either side to stay on to balance it out, how do you win that battle? I mean, how do you
2: talk more? I don't know.
1: Well, or talk less, or just put up pictures of,
2: I don't know,
1: cat videos and so on and so forth, which, you know. I was telling Meadows, this Wilson, in a rare moment of seriousness on my part, because I'm very rarely ever serious, I have heard from a lot of people since I made this decision on Sunday, people that have sent me, you know, because I still have the account, you know, I just haven't done anything. People sending me private messages, people had a gentleman call on Open Line West Virginia yesterday and said, you know, you were really important when you went through your cancer battle. You know, I was very public about it, and that a lot of you, and I'm not trying to, you know, blow up my ego here, but they, people said a lot of people went and got themselves checked based on what, and followed your journey through this. And so, you know, that's the good part of it, but there's a whole lot of bad too.
0: Well, welcome to the club. That's all I can say. Look, welcome to the club. Post pictures and videos of your cat. Promote. Do your shameless self-promotion for your shows and the rest of it, whatever.
1: So I just need to stop this. I don't need to stop the social media. I need to stop the scrolling. And, I don't even comment on these things. It just makes me, you know, I mean, it's designed. It used to be, and this has been scientifically proven, guys, it used to be that you got things in your feed that were designed to affirm your positions on things. Mr. Zuckerberg's got a different model now, to a certain extent, and it's to give you things that are going to anger you to keep you more engaged. And so I just thought, you know what? I don't really need this in my life right now. I'm busy enough between, you know, three or four radio shows and my growing modeling career. Do I really need
2: this? It's
1: true.
2: I'm looking at him. It's true.
1: Yeah, I'm a pretty man.
2: Do you believe social media is addictive?
1: Yes. 100%.
2: You do believe it's addictive?
1: 100%. But there is something to be said for, just like I feel about any other addiction, you do have the power to at least try to walk away. And I don't buy into this, you know, the psychology of you can limit it. I will say this. I don't have kids, but if I did, my kids would be nowhere near social media.
2: I won't let my kids
1: until they left my house. Now, I mean,
2: I'm leaning toward that.
1: No, they wouldn't be on it. So, but then there's also, guys, the argument of, do you just, like Australia and these other places done, do you just ban it? Or do you let them do it to teach them responsibly?
2: I let the parents make the decision.
1: Yeah, I agree with that.
0: Just trick the algorithm until you get nothing but, you know, videos of Corvettes and deer. Mm-hmm. And, you know, you'll have a very happy social media experience.
1: I get a whole lot of old school wrestling, you know. I get a whole lot of that, at least before the changes came. I got a whole lot of old school wrestling, a lot of chicken wings and sports bars. I got a whole lot of that. We just need more old school wrestling and chicken wings and sports bars.
0: I've always joked, we got about 20 seconds here. My social media is so confused. If the phones are listening, which it's sitting right here, and listening to the conversations we have on a daily basis, it has no idea what it needs to feed through the algorithm. We've got them so confused. So you've got that mm-hmm. going for you, Dave.
1: Yep, I'm the master of confusion.
0: All right. Kenny posted on the modeling career, by the way.
1: I got it.
0: Talk line on Metro News for 40 years, the voice of West Virginia. It's 11:30. Let's get a news update from the Metro News Radio Network. Find out what's happening all across the great state of West Virginia.
3: West Virginia Metro News. I'm Chris Lawrence. Huntington City Council votes to enter a $2.1 million contract with Flock Technology. The measure will enable the Huntington Police Department to be equipped with advanced AI technology for increased surveillance of the city. That vote came despite a string of people coming to the microphone warning it was a bad idea.
4: If it's not going to be the FOIA request to keep you tied up, it's going to be all the lawsuits that comes out of these things. It is going to bankrupt the city, and I don't want to see anybody get hurt or bankrupted. You know, that's counterintuitive to protecting and serving the people that live here. But actions have consequences, and you're making your bed, and unfortunately, it's not just you sleeping in it. It's all of us.
3: That unidentified man among dozens who addressed the council about the issue. The council meeting did not end until 4 this morning. N-scale officials are looking for ways to stop mud from pouring out of the Monarch Compute campus construction site and into a local housing development north of Point Pleasant. That Meadowland Estate subdivision over the weekend had more problems with runoff. Site manager Jason Bechtel says they're taking care of those who were impacted.
5: We'll continue to work with them as we move forward. You know, we are in constant and direct communication with the affected families. And again, are currently on site taking care of their immediate needs, making sure those crawl spaces are cleaned out.
3: N-scale is building a data center on that site. Company officials say there could be over 100 permanent jobs created by that data center. 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
3: A leader with Morgantown Tourism will become the chief executive officer of one of the top tourism destinations. Susan Riddle has been named CEO of Mile and Bark in Morgantown. She served as president and CEO of Visit Mountaineer Country CVB for more than a decade. Governor Patrick Morrissey has issued a proclamation and ordered flags at state facilities to be flown at half staff in honor of remembering U.S. Senator Lindsey Graham of South Carolina. The flags to be flown at half staff until 6 o'clock Saturday evening. From the Metro News Anchor Desk, I'm Chris Lawrence.

0: West Virginia Secretary of State Chris Warner will join us about 10 minutes from now. In the meantime, text at 304-TALK, 304, phone number is 800-765-8255. Hey, look, social media is not all bad. I was doom scrolling during the break because, well, why not? Came across a post from an Instagram account, TJ, that asked the question, what would have happened if the baseball strike had not occurred in 1994? I think we all know the answer to that. Reds would have won the World Series. Do you remember how good that 94 Reds team was?
1: Yeah, they were good. They were good.
0: They were outstanding in the NL Central that year. And they go to the NLCS in 95. Of course, the Braves sweep them and go on to win their World Series. But 90, that's, I will go to my grave, TJ, convinced had the strike not occurred in 94, the Reds would have won the World Series that year.
1: I'm not going to fight you on that. I'm not going to fight you on that.
0: You know what? I have to believe that to get through seasons where you perform below expectations or in last place in the NL Central at the All-Star break. That's what I got to believe, TJ.
1: We don't have the money, dude. Don't have the money. And honestly, don't think we ever will. We just don't have the money. And, you know, you can moneyball it and all those kinds of things, but certain teams can execute on that. Certain front offices can, and other front offices can't. And I don't know. I don't know any other way to say it. We just get outspent.
0: 304-TALK, 304. Dave and TJ. Texter says, I shut down my X account. I'm much happier now. It was a waste of my time. Every day. Go ahead.
1: No, I was just going to say, there's an exercise I've been wanting to undertake, and I have taken it off my phone, by the way. It's just on my laptop, and so it's harder for me to access it. I have to be more deliberate. But, you know, every now and then someone will call me and say, hey, would you mind to do this for me, something that you used to do, and I'll pay you X? And I'll be like, yeah, fine. I'll do that. And I look at what I charge. I would be sick to my stomach if I did the math on the hourly rate versus the amount of screen time I have on social media. I'd probably vomit on the board right now. And part of me wants to do that exercise because I do think it's bad for me. I was having a very candid conversation. Again, all brought on by Dave Allen. Thank you, Dave. with my wife last night. And she's like, you know, honestly, you're on social media now more than you do this job. And you took this job to be less stressed out. I think you're more stressed out than ever. And I was like, okay. Well, and it's not the radio. It's the social media component of it.
0: That is why I truly believe, I do not believe we as a country are as divided as we think we are.
1: Mm-hmm.
0: Because the social media sphere, Twitter sphere, Facebook, Instagram, whatever it is, if you spend time on that, you will leave that convinced that we hate each other. There's right, there's left, there's red, there's blue. You know, it's got to be one or the other. And when you actually get out and interact with people, TJ, you walk around the neighborhood, you say hello to your neighbors, you don't see that. You don't see the same type of animosity, the same type of I'm not saying that our politics aren't messy. They certainly are. But you don't see that same type of polarization, that same type of animosity, that same types of toxicity. At least I don't. When you get out and interact with people in actual real life, there may be disagreements, but boy, it's a lot different when you have a disagreement face to face with somebody versus when you can hide behind, you know, some fancy name and an emoji.
1: There's definitely a higher level of decorum. You're right, in personal interactions. And I was having a conversation last night with some folks. I can't remember if this came from Steyerwalt or someone else I was talking to, but I'm going to give Steyerwalt credit. And if I got it wrong, give me some mercy there. But they were the essence of the conversation is it is so easy to be wrong on social media today. And it's gone beyond that. People don't even care if they're wrong. And let me try to crystallize this, not to get the TJ Meadows thing going. You saw the piece I wrote on Monday about Lindsey Graham. I probably had conservatively on social media, I would say no less than a couple of hundred. That's a low end estimate. How come you never said anything when Trump talked about Mueller? I did. And it takes all of 20 seconds to Google and see that commentary. And I even put an editor's note in the commentary preemptively because I knew that would come. People do not care if they are factually wrong anymore as long as they can score a point, a click on social media. That's dangerous, Dave. Dangerous.
0: It's the world we live in, though. like I said, hey, limit your time. Do your shameless self-promotions. Post your cat videos, your dog videos. I do enjoy the dog videos. Cars racing, whatever the case may be. There's some fun stuff out there. You don't have to. Here's the thing. You can use it. I think you can use it, and you can skew the algorithm. You can't beat it. It's like the casinos, right? But you can win a hand of blackjack every now and again. Skew the algorithm. Get the fun stuff. Get the fun dad jokes, the comedy sketches. They're out there. There's some fun stuff out there. Do that rather than argue with people in the comments section.
1: Should I turn comments off when I post something? I'm thinking about just turning them off. You know, you can do that. I can say, look, here's my commentary. You can't post a comment. See, I'm not disciplined as you are there, David. Let's just be honest.
0: What?
1: Let's just
0: not
1: be honest.
0: Hard. I just ignore them.
1: I'm not as disciplined as that. And I'm wondering, I'll just start posting stuff and turn the comments off. Maybe that'd be better for me. I don't know.
0: You know who usually tells me about comments? Producer Jake.
1: Jake?
0: Producer Jake will usually let me know. And actually, most of the time, TJ, comments go 50-50. You're either, whenever we post something or, you know, a clip from the show gets put up, we're either red-blooded communists or, Trump bootlickers. 50-50. So either way.
1: Yeah, maybe, I don't know. I'm thinking on the fly here, which is dangerous. I've been thinking about just never posting again on my personal pages. I'll just put my stuff on the Metro News page. That's how I'll live on social media and be done with it.
0: Maybe we just start our own social media platform. That seems to work.
1: I don't know, man. talk about jumping from one frying pan to another. My God. You want to kill me? I mean, it's just, jeez.
0: I'm just saying, you know, you're the entrepreneurial spirit. Is alive. Let me see. Okay, let me get a couple of texts in here. Chris Warner's going to join us a couple of minutes from now. I'm happy all I do on my smartphone is text and talk, not any one of those other stuff. Hoppy never scrolled through social media during breaks. He would reply to text messages. Come on, Dave, do better. Fair point. Hey, guys, if baseball had not gone on strike, then I would still be watching today. It made me mad. There's a lot of you. I enjoy, guys, my age getting hoisted by Yellowstone bison. Brutal. yeah. Grandpa getting lit up by the bison there in Yellowstone.
1: Speaking of Yellowstone, are you watching the new spinoff, Dutton Ranch? Have you caught that?
0: Jenna is watching it. My wife's watching it.
1: You should watch it. It's good. Did you like Yellowstone?
0: I bowed out of Yellowstone after a couple of seasons.
1: Okay. All right.
0: I bowed out. Let me just leave it there. I bowed.
1: All right.
0: I was not as infatuated with the series as others were.
1: That's fine. To each their own.
0: Let's see. And yet, there you are streaming today's show with a 10 to 15 second delay. The Matrix has you. It's an 8 second delay. Y'all talk more about bad social media comments than school shootings, says the texter. You say the Reds would have won the World Series if they wouldn't have gone on strike. Huggins said he would have won a national championship if his Cincinnati player hadn't got hurt. That's a lot of assuming without ever playing a minute, says the texter. Well, that's the fun thing about the 1994 season. I have no idea. The Expos could have won that World Series. But I will always believe that was the Reds' lost year. We'll talk to Secretary of State Chris Warner. He's actually out in South Dakota. We'll talk to him about the DOJ lawsuit being dismissed and why he's out in South Dakota. We'll do that right after this. This is TalkLine from the Incove Insurance Studios.
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0: 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The Department of Justice lawsuit that was demanding voter information, unredacted voter information, was dismissed by a federal judge. Joining us on Metro News Talk Line this morning is the Secretary of State for the great state of West Virginia, Chris Warner. Chris, good morning. Thanks for joining us.
1: Hey, thank you all. I've got a comment first on TJ's comment earlier. TJ, I remember two-a-day practices at George Washington High School under Coach Steve Edwards, the senior. And I still to this day cannot stand the smell of fresh-cut grass. I was a down lineman, and my nose was ground into that grass. I can't stand the smell of cut grass. So.
2: I understand.
1: I'm scarred.
0: Secretary of State Chris Warner joining us, Metro News Talk Line. So, Chris, what was the significance of yesterday's decision dismissing that lawsuit seeking the unredacted voter information here in West Virginia?
1: You know, state law is very clear that we can't share private voter data. You know, that's telephone numbers, email addresses, driver's license, social security numbers. You know, we're following the law, and the federal judge didn't buy the Department of Justice's argument that the Civil Rights Act gives the federal government carte blanche access to the data that they want. So Congress writes the laws and didn't provide for the Department of Justice access to that data, and we agree. You know, with the Department of Justice's mission to keep the rolls clean, but hold states accountable for following federal law, but this didn't justify the way that they were trying to get the information.
2: This isn't an administration, Chris, that likes to quit or likes to lose. Are you concerned that this is not the last you'll hear of this issue, and perhaps with another suit, another mechanism, the ask will come back?
1: You know, the DOJ may appeal, but we're confident, confident in our interpretation of the state law. But we've got a federal midterm general election to administer, and that's where our elections division and I are going to stay focused for the next couple of months. Nothing would surprise me at this point.
0: Talking to West Virginia Secretary of State Chris Warner, there are certainly questions out there regarding other states and their elections. Chris, why should West Virginians have full confidence in West Virginia elections?
1: Oh, we run the tightest elections possible. We have 55 county clerks that just do a phenomenal job. We keep clean voter rolls. In West Virginia, over the last 9 years, we've removed more than 471,000 names from our voter rolls that should have not been there, working with our 55 county clerks. And in that same time frame, we've had 350,000 voters that have been registered or their files have been updated. So that means more than half of the state's entire voter list has been updated in the last decade. So confidence is important. Our machines are not marking machines that mark your ballots. They're not tied to the internet. And anyone that's ever worked in the polls as a poll worker sees all the checks and balances that are taking place. So we run very tight elections in West Virginia.
2: You always need poll workers. An election is coming up. I want to give you the chance, as we always do. Make your pitch. How can people help out?
1: You can, first of all, go to our website, the West Virginia Secretary of State's website, or contact your county clerk. It takes over 8,500 poll workers in West Virginia. They always need more. We were up against the clock in a couple of counties like Harrison County in this last election, where those poll workers weren't filled until the last couple of days right before the election. That doesn't give proper time for training, and then things happen. And so it's, again, it's really important for keeping the confidence up in our elections and having poll workers that either apply through our office or through your local county clerk's office is the quickest way to be able to be considered for being a poll worker.
0: Chris, before we let you go, I know you're out in South Dakota this week. What are you doing out there?
1: This is a National Association of Secretaries of State meeting. West Virginia actually presents on three different occasions during this conference this week, which is a clear indication, quite frankly, to guys like Dave Cook, our chief legal counsel, you know, is seen as a national expert in what we do. Also, just want to compliment before we wrap up J.B. McCuskey and his team of attorneys that worked with our chief legal counsel, Dave Cook, along with Michael Williams and Caleb Seckman in the Attorney General's office for taking on the case that we just won yesterday.
2: So two branches of the executive government working together? What do you got in the water over there, Chris? I mean, come on.
1: Hey. It's easy to work with state agencies, and the Attorney General's office is one that it's a pleasure to work with them.
0: Secretary of State Chris Warner. Chris, we appreciate you taking some time with us today. Safe travels, and we'll check in real soon.
1: Thank you all.
0: Absolutely. Take a break. Wrap things up for a Tuesday. This is Talk Line from the Incova Insurance Studios.
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0: Some text, 304-TALK, 304, before we call it a day. Need to remind you that jackpots are growing in West Virginia. Jackpots are on the rise every week. 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The Powerball jackpot is $498 million. Mega Millions jackpot is $637 million. So go ahead, play today. Texter says, Senator Capito does not speak for a large segment of West Virginians who have a drop of common sense. Trump picked Graham's sister, and she sees nothing wrong with that. The fact that this person has zero experience and has been picked to fill a powerful Senate seat does not bother Mrs. Capito at all, as long as her stock portfolio is skyrocketing. Common sense is out the window.
1: What qualifications did she not meet in the Constitution?
0: And look, this is an interim seat. This happens all the time. Who was it? Cart Goodwin, right?
1: Cart Goodwin.
0: What experience did he have when Senator Byrd passed away to be a senator? Look, it's an interim seat. There'll be a primary election in South Carolina in August. There'll be a general election in November. I'm not going to get too amped up about it.
1: No.
0: Texter says, TJ may not like my text, but at least I can form cohesive sentences.
1: There you go.
0: Fair enough. Talk radio hosts struggle with unpopularity on social media. Film at 11. Congratulations. You just announced that you really don't care what we think. You're putting yourself in a bubble by cutting yourself off from the public, says the texter.
1: I don't think that's what we said. Did we? Did we say that?
0: I didn't think so, but maybe I'm wrong. We'll check the comment section later. Texter says, without social media, you wouldn't have this. That's an old school. It is a meme, a rough meme of me depicted as a hockey mom. And there's a story behind that, but we don't have time today. I look good as a blonde, though. Yeah. Tooth knocked out in the front, too, for hockey.
1: I thought that somehow might have been evidence about what Larry Fitzgerald was saying about us not having any dentists, but I guess I'm off on that.
0: Texter says, Dave, sir, you are correct. The Reds would have won the 1994 World Series. Not only did the strike set back baseball, it killed the Reds. Only three first-place finishes and a 5-14 playoff record in the last 32 years have never been the same. Texter says, newsflash for Secretary Warner, no voting machines in America are tied to the internet, says the texter. Follow the news of the day over at the website, WVMetroNews.com. Metro News Midday coming up next on many of these same Metro News radio stations. Tomorrow, I believe we have confirmed Jenny McArdle from Helsing is going to join us. The company that announced earlier this week that's going to invest $50 million over in Berkeley County to build, do you call them combat drones? I call them combat drones, but it's pretty cool technology. We'll talk to her on the program tomorrow. Who knows what else we might dive into? Maybe the comments section. Again, 304-TALK, 304, the text line, 800-765, phone number. We'll talk to you tomorrow. This is Talk Line on Metro News, the voice of West Virginia.
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4: And good Tuesday afternoon, Ovid. 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

0: Elkins' greatest hits. It's Steve Perry on a Tuesday afternoon. The Duke Steakhouse Lunch Hour in full effect. John Ellison checking in. We do this each day, 12 to 1 o'clock, making sure you know what's happening at 1777 Harrison Avenue. Duke Steakhouse is what's happening since 1946. If you're craving a meal cooked to perfection, well, come hungry, leave happy, and make every meal a celebration. 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You bet you we got them. And top it off with some of those famous fresh-cut French fries that only Duke's can deliver. 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Duke Steakhouse. Yes, that's where steak is king and you are treated royally. And we're back in moments. I've got Smokey Robinson coming up. We've got some Al Green and we'll top it off with some Maroon 5. It's all next on the Duke Steakhouse Lunch Hour.
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0: Elgin's greatest hits, Smokey Robinson, as we roll through the 12 o'clock hour, smack dab in the middle of the Duke Steakhouse lunch hour. And yes, we invite you to come by this afternoon. Duke Steakhouse open Tuesday through Saturday. And this afternoon, it's 4 o'clock. They'll be open till 8 tonight. And of course, steak is on the menu. And this Tuesday and every Tuesday is the day that you can enjoy liver and onion. So tomorrow, we double down. It's lunch and dinner with our friends at Duke's. They're going to be open at 11 o'clock on Wednesday and be open through 8 o'clock Wednesday night. Yes, it's lunch and dinner on Wednesdays. Thursdays, 4 until 8. Friday and Saturday, we're open 4 until 9. And yes, steak is on the menu. Steaks cooked to perfection. Duke Steakhouse, serving this community for over 80 years. Be sure and ask about that 80th anniversary memorial glass. Duke Steakhouse, that's where steak is king and you are treated royally. And we're back with the All for One. I've got some BGs and we'll throw some Captain and Tennille as we roll on with this Tuesday's edition of the Duke Steakhouse Lunch Hour. 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
16: Here's the Metro News AccuWeather forecast. Today will be sunny, very warm, and humid with a high of 88. Tonight, expect clear to partly cloudy skies with humidity and a low of 62. Tomorrow will be mostly sunny, hot, and humid with a high of 92. Thursday will bring partly sunny skies along with hot and humid conditions with a high of 94. On Friday, anticipate mostly sunny weather with hot temperatures near the record high of 92 set in 1988, along with a chance of a thunderstorm and a high of 91. For weather anytime, download the AccuWeather app. For Metro News, I'm meteorologist Joe Lundberg.
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0: Yes, when you hear the music, sing and dance, man. Get up on your feet. You got to feel it. And Duke Steakhouse hooking us up here each day, 12 to 1 o'clock. Melissa's got the At Work Network all ready to go, and we'll do it all again tomorrow. 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And yes, steak is on the menu. So if you're craving the ultimate steakhouse experience, well, let Duke's Steakhouse take care of all your dining needs. Serving this community since 1946, currently at their sixth location at 1777 Harrison Avenue. It was established by Jeannie and Freeman McDaniels. And back in 1946, they named it after their son, Duke. And D.K. Golden is the third owner, and she's had it for almost a decade. And the crew will fire up the grill this afternoon at 4 p.m. So you're invited to bring your appetite and come set a spell and enjoy Duke Steakhouse. That's where steak is king, and you are treated royally. And we'll put the ribbon on things in just moments with some Captain Antoniel and some Maroon 5 as we wrap it up on the Duke Steakhouse Lunch Hour. 94.7 FM, WELK, top of the day.
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My name is Melissa, hanging out with you this Tuesday afternoon. Hope you're having a great day so far. And if not, still plenty of time to turn that frown upside down. Right now, Jason Mraz, 94.7 WELK, Elkins' greatest hits.

0: Elkins Greatest Hits, 94.7 WELK. 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
4: 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Hours are 8 in the morning till 6 in the evening, Monday through Saturday. 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

0: Elk and Trade, this is 94.7 WELK. 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
11: Here's the Metro News AccuWeather forecast. Today will be sunny, very warm, and humid with a high of 88. Tonight, expect clear to partly cloudy skies with humidity and a low of 62. Tomorrow will be mostly sunny, hot, and humid with a high of 92. Thursday will bring partly sunny skies along with hot and humid conditions with a high of 94. On Friday, anticipate mostly sunny weather with hot temperatures near the record high of 92 set in 1988, along with a chance of a thunderstorm and a high of 91. For weather anytime, download the AccuWeather app. For Metro News, I'm meteorologist Joe Lundberg.
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0: 94.7 WEL, KLKN's Greatest Hits. We're on the At Work Network, presented by Blackwater Ridge Housing Community in Thomas. They have new apartments that are being built for workforce age tenants at rents that you can afford, utilities included, even internet. I miss the days of having my utilities included. So that's a steal right there. Check out blackwaterridge.org for more information. We're going to head into the 2 o'clock hour, and it's 2 for Tuesday at 2, presented by Gino's Pizza and Spaghetti House of Elkins. So make sure you stay tuned. Twofers from Savage Garden, Huey Lewis and the News, Journey coming up on Elkins' Greatest Hits.
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It's another set of twofers from Huey Lewis and the News on Elkins' Greatest Hits. 2 for Tuesday at 2, presented by Gino's of Elkins. 94.7 WELK.

0: in the news with another set of twofers on Two for Tuesday at 2, presented by Geno's 94.7 WEL. 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

0: There's Journey with another set of twofers, as we call them here on 94.7 WVL. Okay, it's two for Tuesday at 2, presented by Gino's Pizza and Spaghetti House of Elkins. 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
6: Here's the Metro News AccuWeather forecast. This afternoon will be sunny and very warm with a high of 89. Tonight, expect clear to partly cloudy skies with humidity and a low of 61. Tomorrow will be mostly sunny, hot, and humid with a high of 93. Thursday will be partly sunny and hot with a high of 94. On Friday, anticipate sunny to partly cloudy skies with temperatures approaching the record high of 92 set in 1988. There will be an afternoon thunderstorm with a high of 91. For weather anytime, download the AccuWeather app. For Metro News, I'm meteorologist Joe Lundberg.
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0: 94.7 WELK Elkins Greatest Hits. 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

0: WELK. We are in the midst of summer, and folks are wondering about ketchup or no ketchup on hot dogs. Personally, I put ketchup on everything. Hot dogs, hamburgers, cheeseburgers, and everything in between, except for, like, sweets. Yeah, ketchup is going on it for sure. They're also asking if you put the chili first or the slaw on first. I've never been huge on having slaw on my hot dog. I'd rather have it as like a side. I'd prefer just like chili, onions, and a little bit of ketchup for sure. Elkin's Greatest Hits, 94.7 WEL. Okay.
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3: Here's the Metro News AccuWeather forecast. This afternoon will be sunny and very warm with a high of 89. Tonight, expect clear to partly cloudy skies with humidity and a low of 61. Tomorrow will be mostly sunny, hot, and humid with a high of 93. Thursday will be partly sunny and hot with a high of 94. On Friday, anticipate sunny to partly cloudy skies with temperatures approaching the record high of 92 set in 1988. There will be an afternoon thunderstorm with a high of 91. For weather anytime, download the AccuWeather app. For Metro News, I'm meteorologist Joe Lundberg.
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9: Here's the Metro News AccuWeather forecast. Tonight, expect clear to partly cloudy skies with high humidity and a low of 61. Tomorrow will bring mostly sunny conditions along with hot and humid weather, reaching a high of 93. Tomorrow night will be partly cloudy and humid with a low of 64. Looking ahead to Thursday, it'll be partly sunny and hot with a high of 94. For weather, anytime, download the AccuWeather app. For Metro News, I'm meteorologist Jason Caterina.
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If you live in Tucker County or the surrounding area, you're looking for a new place to rent. 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So get a hold of them. 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My name is Melissa. 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About an hour, we'll take the ride home with Smoke in the Water, so make sure you stay tuned. Right now, it's Lady A on 94.7 WELK.

0: 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It's now time for your Tucker County Sports Report, brought to you by Atkins Home Center in Parsons. The summer sports calendar is in full swing across Tucker County. Mountain Lion athletes continue preparing for the upcoming fall season. Football conditioning has begun for Tucker County High School, with players taking advantage of off-season workouts as they build toward the start of preseason practice. The Mountain Lions are looking to build on another successful campaign after reaching the Class A state quarterfinals last fall, marking their fifth playoff victory over the past few seasons. Expectations remain high as the program aims for another deep postseason run. In Mountaineer news, WVU football is preparing for the opening preseason camp later this month. Coaches are focused on building depth, developing team chemistry, and getting the roster ready for the 2026 season opener. Mountaineer men's and women's basketball programs are conducting off-season training, with players participating in strength and conditioning workouts ahead of fall practices, building momentum for the upcoming 26-27 season. Your Tucker County Sports Report is brought to you by Atkins Home Center in Parsons.
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9: Hey, this is Roger Taylor. 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Didn't he retire a couple of years ago? They even had a big going away party for him at Town Square. Well, that's all true. But my coworkers talked me into sticking around and working part-time. And I've done that off and on for the last couple of years. 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

0: 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We're going to be at Bates Carpet and Furniture this Saturday, 11 to 1 for the next stop in the Great Gas and Grocery Giveaway. And you can take your turn in the wind tunnel for a chance to win that gas card, that grocery card, that Treasure on the Mountain ticket, Bates Bucks, radio swag. We have some other gift cards in there as well and a lot of other stuff too. So come out to Bates Carpet and Furniture this Saturday, 11 to 1 on the Beverly 5 Lane.
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2: Here's the Metro News AccuWeather forecast. Tonight, expect clear to partly cloudy skies with high humidity and a low of 61. Tomorrow will bring mostly sunny conditions along with hot and humid weather, reaching a high of 93. Tomorrow night will be partly cloudy and humid with a low of 64. Looking ahead to Thursday, it'll be partly sunny and hot with a high of 94. For weather anytime, download the AccuWeather app. For Metro News, I'm meteorologist Jason Caterina.
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0: 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We're going to take the ride home with Smoke on the Water next, so make sure you stay tuned. 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

0: 98.7 WELK Elkins, a WVRC media station. We're proud to live here too. You've been working hard all day, and now it's time to go home. 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
1: 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You can sit inside at the bar booth or a table. You can sit outside on the back deck as well. Plenty of seating on that back deck at Smoke on the Water. Coming up this Saturday is their 10-year anniversary party. We're going to talk more about that. And I also have an inside look at the weekly features, so make sure you stay tuned. I know what's going on at Smoke on the Water this week. And we'll talk about that coming up on the Ride Home, presented by Smoke on the Water, Elkins' greatest hits.

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This is The Ride Home, presented by Smoke on the Water. And this Saturday, they're going to be closed for normal business. However, they're going to have their party begin at 2 o'clock, $35 per person. And that gets you live music from Kristen Federer at 2, Nat Frederick at 4:30, and Total Recall at 7. We've got a beer truck, a pig roast backyard barbecue, cornhole tournament going on. We're going to have face painting and a bouncy house for the kids, fireworks display when the sun goes down. We'll see you there this Saturday at 2 o'clock at Smoke on the Water for their 10-year anniversary party. 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

0: 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Allegheny Highway, just east of Elkins. Now, they open tomorrow at 11 a.m. Every Wednesday, they're open at 11. And this week on the menu, we have chili cheese fries. The Southwest Chicken Salad has made its way back to the menu. That is fresh greens with grilled chicken, pico, cheese, avocado, black beans, fried tortillas, and it's served with a Chipotle ranch dressing. The Buffalo Chicken Wrap is back as well. 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We'll talk more about that coming up. 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Allegheny Highway, east of Elkins, open tomorrow at 11 a.m.
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0: Elgin's Greatest Hits, 94.7 WELK. 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Don't forget baked steak dinners on Sunday. And also, don't forget, they are going to be closed for normal business this Saturday. But they're going to have their 10-year anniversary start at about 2 o'clock. So make sure you come on out for live music, great food, cold drinks, and good times happening at Smoke on the Water this Saturday. Cornhole tournament, beer truck, face painting, bouncy house for the kids, pig roast, backyard barbecue, $35 per person for Smoke on the Water's 10-year anniversary party. That's this Saturday, July 18th. 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
10: Here's the Metro News AccuWeather forecast. Tonight, expect clear to partly cloudy skies with high humidity and a low of 61. Tomorrow will bring mostly sunny conditions along with hot and humid weather, reaching a high of 93. Tomorrow night will be partly cloudy and humid with a low of 64. Looking ahead to Thursday, it will be partly sunny and hot with a high of 94. For weather, anytime, download the AccuWeather app. For Metro News, I'm meteorologist Jason Katarina.
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We are wrapping up the ride home presented by Smoke on the Water. Allegheny Highway east of Elkins open tomorrow at 11 a.m. They're going to have those chili cheese fries to get things started, the Southwest chicken salad or the buffalo chicken wrap, and we've got that seared salmon as your fresh catch, all starting tomorrow at Smoke on the Water, Allegheny Highway east of Elkins. 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And my name is Melissa. I'll see you tomorrow right here on 94.7 WELK.

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1: West Virginia Metro News. I'm Jack Carlson. A Charleston man responsible for a shooting death last May is going to jail for 21 years. 19-year-old Jacob Fields received the maximum sentence this morning. He pleaded guilty to five charges in the death of 42-year-old Tiffany Atkins earlier this year. Fields told investigators he was cleaning his gun when it went off accidentally and struck Atkins. He says he didn't intend to kill her.
2: I never meant to hurt anyone. And what happened was not intentional or an act of violence, but truly an accident. And this is the truth, not an excuse.
1: He'll be eligible for parole in 5 years. Kanawha County authorities say the canine injured in a standoff earlier today is okay. The canine Jet was sent into a Chilean house to help bring a stabbing suspect out. The suspect is accused of stabbing another man and then refusing to leave a house along State Route 61. Kanawha County Sheriff's Department Sergeant Jeremy Burns says the canine is recovering.
3: The dog was rushed to the vet, received medical treatment immediately, got patched up, and seems to be in good condition at this moment.
1: The stabbing suspect was shot dead by authorities at the scene. The victim is in stable condition at a hospital. The first canine officer in the Whitehall Police Department has died. The town announced in a social media post today that Kobe died Monday. Kobe served the department for 4 years. He retired in 2019. 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
1: A woman is in jail for allegedly breaking windows and starting a fire at the Cabell County Courthouse. Police say 32-year-old Laura Stevens was arrested early this morning. She's charged with fourth-degree arson and destruction of property. A new boat will mark the return of the Sistersville Ferry later this year. Sistersville City Council voted unanimously to buy a new towboat Monday after the previous boat sunk. This new boat will run the ferry between Sistersville and Fly, Ohio. From the Metro News Anchor Desk, I'm Jack Carlson.
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8: 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However you may be listening or watching around the state and beyond. Coach Hunter, welcome and good evening to you.
9: Good evening, Brad. How you doing?
8: Doing great. Looking forward to tonight's show, Coach Hunter. We have not done one like this in a while from this standpoint. We're really interested in the guest that's about to come on. His name is Jake Hendrick, and it's a name you may not have heard too much over the last few weeks, but I think you're going to hear it a lot in the coming months. Jake is president of baseball for BioPrecision LLC. BioPrecision, of course, is the company operating out of the WVU Biomechanical Center over at Kendrick Family Ballpark. Did I get enough names in there for you? But BioPrecision's the company that's operating out of there, and Jake is the new president of baseball. And really interesting backstory, as he's been a coach. He's been in the coaching profession, most recently at Queens University in Charlotte, which was a Division I institution, and Jake decided to leave the coaching profession on the field and get into this side of the coaching, helping with the Biomechanical Center. And I'm just fascinated to talk to him in a couple of different areas. And when I say we haven't done this with a guest in a while, what I'm talking about, we're going to keep him for two whole segments. Mm-hmm. There's a lot of stuff to get into, not only just why the transition for him, and I think that really speaks to the importance of this field and how much runway it has to even grow, to leave a coaching profession and get into this, number one. We'll talk about some specifics on how that center helps the WVU baseball players moving forward and how it helped this last year's team. And then thirdly, we'll get into, and I think this is fascinating, and we've talked about this, Greg, in general terms, how that building and those services can help in the recruiting world. Well, BioPrecision is putting on an event coming up here at the end of the month called the Filthy 40, and it will invite or has invited 40 of the top prospects around the country, high school players, class of 2028, to come into Morgantown and get analyzed in the center. If you're a pitcher, you get your delivery analyzed. If you're a hitter, you get your stroke analyzed and get all of the data that's available to you and put forth. And what a great service that is for high school kids to be able to come in and get that. The secondary bonus, or maybe the primary bonus, yeah, for WVU, even though this is not a WVU event, this is a BioPrecision event, so it's not something that WVU is putting on, but certainly exposing your facility to 40 of the top high school players in the country would, I would think, be pretty good in the recruiting world. So really fascinating and tremendous idea.
9: Oh, yeah, very much so. And again, you know, the center opened, I guess it was early spring of 25. And, you know, it sort of

0: 404. We'll attempt to get a couple of those in throughout the interview as well. So if you're interested in getting something to Jake, shoot a text over, and we'll certainly try and keep an eye on that when we're talking to him. Speaking of not a lot of sports on right now, there was World Cup soccer earlier today, a semifinal. Spain defeats France 2-0, so Spain moves on to the final. We've got the Major League Baseball All-Star Game coming up this evening. I'll watch that. Will you watch that? I know we have this discussion every year.
1: Yeah, probably bits and pieces. I need to mow. So
0: mowing's going to take precedent over the All-Star Game.
1: I'll be on the tractor until it's dark. So, yeah, having been away. Now, you know, your yard just grows, you know, to 27 feet. Some of us want to get it mowed down a little bit. So being gone away for a week, I need to jump on that. But when that's over, I'll turn it on. Home Run Derby last night, watched bits and pieces of that.
0: I cringed as a Cardinal won it. I cringed. There's one Cardinal I like. That's it.
1: You know what? As you watch
0: Jordan Walker won it, by the way.
1: Yeah. As you watch J.J. Weatherholt going through his major league career, if he sticks with the Cardinals, boy, do they have a core nucleus of young guys.
0: I know. It's
1: Jordan
0: bumming me
1: Walker.
0: Out. Yes.
1: Their shortstop win is, I mean, all these guys are like 23, 24, and they're all outstanding. And J.J. very much in the middle of that, but he's not going to be a one-man show for them.
0: Cardinals have been very mediocre for a number of years now. Maybe bad in certain cases have the Cardinals been.
1: As a Cubs fan.
0: They've gotten it figured out a little bit with some of their young guys. Yeah. Walker winning the Home Run Derby, certainly a talent. You were up close to Jordan Walker.
1: Yep.
0: We watched him take BP when we went up to see Victor and J.J.
1: Yep.
0: Big dude.
1: Oh, yeah.
0: Big human. Can generate some bat speed there. And then certainly, obviously, with J.J. on board and inked to that new long-term contract, the Cardinals do look like they're finally figuring it out, much to my chagrin. The other thing going on right now, we talked about it last night, some, the NBA Summer League is getting into full swing. Javon was in action last night. Javon Small for the Memphis Grizzlies. And he's playing a ton. He started, and he's clearly, last year I thought at times, Greg, especially in the Summer League, the Summer League can be difficult because guys are trying to get their own a lot. So a lot of times it's whoever gets the rebounds bringing it up the floor. I thought with Memphis last night and watching that game, it was clear. You clear the glass, find Javon, and let him control the offense and get it up there. So he did a great job there, clearly in a leadership role on the Summer League team. Just didn't shoot it real well last night. Just 1 of 6 from the floor, 1 of 5 from three, but played 29 minutes, had a team high 4 assists. Memphis is scheduled again tonight to play on ESPN against Golden State at 7 o'clock. I mentioned this last night. I'm hopeful Javon plays again. A lot of times these Summer League teams mix in different guys on the second night, especially a guy like Javon who they have a good idea of what he can do. But 7 o'clock tonight, Golden State, Memphis, maybe we get to see Javon again. Here's another sneaky one that may have gotten past you. Eric Stevenson's playing for Denver.
1: Oh, okay.
0: In the Summer League here. They're on immediately following that game. So they're 9 o'clock tonight, ESPN. So you get back-to-back West Virginia players, theoretically. Stevenson in his first game in the Summer League back on Friday, 25 minutes, had a team-high 3 steals. Then he came back on Saturday against Minnesota, 21 minutes, 18 points, made 4 threes in that game. So Eric getting some good run for the Denver Nuggets. So tonight, get a chance, maybe, we hope, to see two former Mountaineers in Javon Small and Eric Stevenson. So there you go. When you get done with your mowing and you rush in as you're getting a little something to eat there, you can turn on Summer League if you don't want to watch the All-Star game.
1: Should make note that Gavin Kelly and his college USA All-Star team, or whatever you want to call it, continues to roll in their tournament.
0: At Japan at 12:30 this morning.
1: Yeah, and just cruised to a victory there. I think they 10 run them. Actually, Korea was the 10 run yesterday, so now it's going to be Japan in the gold medal
0: game. It wasn't Japan last night? I thought
1: no.
0: They played Japan last night.
1: No, it was Korea last night. You know, last night, this morning, whatever it is. These games are in Taiwan.
0: Yes.
1: So 10-0, he had a hit in that game. Has had a hit in all three of their games so far, as the U.S. is undefeated heading into the gold medal game against Japan rematch as West Virginia, as the USA beat Japan, but in their closest game so far in this tournament, 3-2 earlier in this tourney.
0: There you go. Gavin tearing it up, and certainly he'll be back next year heading that Mountaineer baseball lineup along with Armani Guzman, as we talked last night. All right, we'll continue this discussion about WVU baseball and about the Biomechanical Center in particular. Jake Hendrick coming up next on the CityNet Statewide Sports Line. Hey, this is Brad Howe for your local internet provider, CityNet. 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
23: Well, there I was in Liggett Supply just looking for a thing or two. Went up through the aisle, came a clerk with a smile and said, "What can I do for you?" I said, "I'm not really sure, but if you don't mind, I got a list as long as my arm. I need feed for my chickens and a mop for my kitchen and a seat for my tractor in the barn." I said, "You got any nails and a couple of screws? I need a handle for my double bit axe." I said, "My wife's in the cannon and she told me she was planning for me to get the whole ball of wax." I said, "I'm putting out tomatoes and I need me some taters and some onion sets if you don't mind. And oh, by the way, can you get them today? I'm running just a tad bit behind."
24: Hey, at Liggett Supply, if we ain't got it, you don't need it.
25: With that is really the difference maker. So I'd say Courtney and what she's been able to do. And then the team that we've hired, Jacob Emerson runs the pitching development side of BioPrecision. And then Micah Cannon runs the hitting development side.
0: All right. So now let's take that further. What information specifically is given to you? And take it. You can take it from both. If you're a pitcher, what are a couple things that you're looking for? And then as a hitter, what are we looking for? And I'll give you one example to kind of lead you in there. Brody Kresser was on with us and talked about how he thought he was keeping his weight back, but he looks at the force plates underneath his feet, and it turns out when he looks, he is leaning a little bit forward and getting out in front. So that's a very simplistic answer to that. But specifically a couple things hitting and pitching-wise, what's being pulled out of there?
25: I think that's what you want to do is get it that simple, right? I know it's almost laughable, but I can picture exactly what he saw. He's probably staring at the computer screen, and you can move the mouse across in time and see as you're getting into your load and your stride and front foot strike, you know, where is that weight distributed on that force plate? And so you can, you know, there's always been this difference between what you feel and what is really happening, and trying to connect those dots for a player can be really difficult. You know, the coach is standing behind you saying, hey, don't pull off or stay back or do this. And, you know, it's just it's what the coach is seeing. And then it's just words. But if you can start connecting other senses for people, right, and just pure learning, is there video that you can watch, or is there data that you can see to actually break down a correction that you want to make? And so you're talking about 8 slow motion cameras on each side that are grabbing 600 frames per second, joint angle at very specific times in the delivery or very specific times in the swing. And that's matching up to the force plate data.
1: So go to the pitching side of things then. You know, we can imagine what you're looking at, but is it lower half legs and in feet placement that are often things you correct, or is it the upper half in terms of the arm delivery and that? Where is it that normally you try to help pitchers?
25: Gosh, great question. I think, you know, you're getting so much information, but I would always start. This may be personal preference. So if you had somebody else on here, they may start somewhere else because you're getting a whole picture of the delivery. But for me, you know, when you go to the kinematic sequence, power is grabbed from the ground, and then we're trying to work that up. If you're talking about a pitcher to release, right, to getting the ball out of your hand with the most efficient process that you can. If you're talking about a hitter, you're trying to get it to the delivery of that barrel. And so I would always start at the base. And, you know, if you've got a kink there, it may be coming from somewhere else, but you're going to have to fix that so that you can get power efficiently from the ground up.
0: So this is really, really fascinating. And I know that they are linked, but you can't necessarily say just because West Virginia has that, that's why they went to the College World Series. I get it. But certainly from a marketing standpoint, that doesn't hurt either. You have one of these unique facilities. You turn around and have the success that this group and this program had this past season. Can you give us a sense, Jake, from your travels, how unique is this building and these services? You mentioned that Courtney's the only biomechanist around that you're aware of. Just from a facility standpoint, we know it's unique because Paul mm-hmm. Skeens is down here using it and working it out. So certainly it's not something that a lot of folks have. Do you have a handle on how many different programs have access to something like this?
25: I just think it's unbelievable. I think the facility is one thing. That is a money comment. You know, the people that are making decisions, that are taking the data, the partnerships across campus, the amount of people that are working hard to make decisions that can impact somebody's career, that's where I think it's being taken to another level personally. And you got a lot of really, really smart people that are really hardworking that are running around this place that it's not an accident what's happening around here, in my opinion.
1: So you're surrounded by smart people there, but also at home, right? Your wife's a doctor. Did I get that one right? And is she adjusting to WVU also?
25: Yeah, you know, actually I've been back and forth between Charlotte, and so my wife and kids are still down in Charlotte. But yeah, she's an OBGYN. She's going to work for WVU Med. And so, yeah, surround yourself with smart people is a good motto.
0: That's the way to do it. And then when you're back home seeing her before they all move up here, and you wear your Flying WV logo down there, certainly recognizable in the Charlotte area. A lot of Mountaineer fans down there.
25: Hey, a lot. You see it on the back of people's cars. And, you know, when I was at Queens, because Steve and I have been friends for so long, I guess it had to be his first year as head coach. we set up to play each other, and we played each other four times in Charlotte. And so I promise you that they drew a West Virginia drew a better crowd than we did.
0: Yeah, a lot of
25: I didn't know he was going to be 18-0 when we played when we played at the time. I'm like, you're the greatest coach in the world. You got 1,000 winning percentage.
0: Pretty good. Well, it hasn't dipped too much past then either. It's been a remarkable start to a young head coaching career that we know is going to be even more successful moving forward. I tell you what, Jake, why don't you hang tight? Let's take a break, because when we come back, I want to spend some time on a deep dive on this event coming up here at the end of July, the Filthy 40. Love the name, first of all, but I want to dive into that from the bio-precision side of things and what that means in getting some of these younger baseball players onto campus here at WVU. So we'll take a deep dive into that next with Jake Hendrick, president of baseball, bio-precision. Back after this on the CityNet Statewide Sports Line.
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0: Welcome back in. The CityNet statewide sports line continues. Brad and Greg with you. Text line's open, 304-825-5304. If you'd like to join the show, we'll keep an eye on the text line as we move throughout the second half of the show here. And we're still pleased to be joined by Jake Hendrick, president of baseball for BioPrecision. We're getting a deep dive into the Biomechanical Center over at Kendrick Family Ballpark, and we'll continue that discussion now with Jake. All right, Jake, let's dive into this part of it, because I think that's the other interesting part of this center is the BioPrecision side of the building, which you're certainly in charge of. And I think this is just a fascinating, wonderful, super smart idea here to have an event called the Filthy 40, which you can give us the genesis of the name there, which I love. The Filthy 40. So you have invites out to 40 of the top high school prospects, class of 2028, if I have that right, to come onto campus the end of July and use the center and get all of the data-driven analysis that we were just talking about that's available to WVU players, but it gives it a chance to be seen by some of these high school guys. So talk us through the event, the genesis of the idea, why you're doing it, what you hope to get out of it, and what this event's going to look like here coming up on July 27th.
1: Yeah, I think the event was born through the idea of really people understanding, well, high-level players. Can we get high-level players in here and get them on the data and be a part of their development journey? Because that's really, at the end of the day, that's what we're talking about at BioPrecision. And what better group than to target the 2028s who are just about to be able to be recruited? And can we get them here and have a conversation that is more aimed towards development than showcase? Because that's really what you see, right? Is kids are out showcasing their talent, trying to get recruited like crazy. But then the real difference maker out there is development. And if you're a high level player, then the recruiting part is going to happen. And we recognize that. I certainly recognize that. That is going to happen for you, but can we be a part of offering you information that may enhance your development and, you know, hopefully have you be a client that is interested in working with BioPrecision throughout your career?
2: So you're used to the development angle of things from your coaching career. Is it hard for a 16-year-old high school player to take that information that you're going to give them and then turn around and use it in their own development? It maybe seems to me some high school kids are a little bit stubborn and this is the way I do things, and no, I'm not going to change what's been successful for me. How hard is that for them?
1: I think that's the beauty of it. I think that if you are stubborn in what you're doing, you're going to get stuck. You know, you're going to plateau. You may not have the answer. And so, you know, we offer at BioPrecision, we're trying to really meet people where they are, where I know I keep saying it, but player development it being the most important thing. So if you already have a coach that can take the information and help you, right, they may not have access to the data, but we can provide that. And then you take it to your coach and they can help create a plan for you, then great. If you don't feel like you have somebody that can decipher what they're looking at or put together a plan for you, then we have people in the lab and Jacob and Micah and myself that can help you decipher what you're looking at and put together a plan that can push you forward. So that's really the goal every day for the people that are working in BioPrecision. And the event was just the ability for us to target the best players, because that eventually that's what we want to be looked at, is if you are interested in your development and you are one of the best players in the country, then you come to Morgantown and you work with BioPrecision to get better.
0: So first of its kind here in Morgantown, this event, how's the response been so far since the invitations have gone out as people have been agreeing to come onto campus? How's it been?
1: It's been phenomenal. It's been unbelievable. I'm so excited about the range of players and talent from Florida to Tennessee to local. I mean, I just was really, you know, you're always skeptical in year one. Can it gain some traction? And I would, you know, definitely, I think you got to recognize the run that West Virginia went on as helping facilitate some of that, because a lot of what's happening when you're brand new and you're a startup is people need to understand what's available here. You know, it's one thing to know that West Virginia has first class technology and the ability to develop their own players, but to know that that's available for anyone is something new. And so it's really just been getting that information out. And I think that we've been working really hard to make sure that people understand what's going to be offered here and that it'll be a super unique experience for those 40 guys that end up here in the lab.
0: Let's talk about that for a second, because you mentioned it in the last answers. You talked about potential clients of BioPrecision down the road, not just a one-off for this event. So on the private side of the house, the BioPrecision side of the house, that's part of what you're doing, right? You're looking for these clients that will continue. And so again, because of this, it can go nationwide. You don't have to just be locally here. You can take clients or these baseball players from all over the country, correct?
1: Yeah, there's a remote ability to this. And I think as we grow, we will get better and better at our ability to offer different things for clients remotely. But the idea is that once you've gotten an assessment, which is really the most important thing, you got to get an assessment done, meaning you got to come get on the tech and you've got to have a report for how you're moving so that we can advise you in a high level way. It's not just, I could write a report for somebody or a development plan or a pitch throwing program because I've got, 15 years experience as a coach. But until you have that information, that's the separator, right? You're out, and I point out there because I'm sitting in the lab, but, until you get in the lab, you're not really getting a complete picture and having the ability to do something from a development standpoint at a really, really high level.
2: So how unique is the Biomechanics Center nationwide? I mean, do other colleges, other pro facilities have anything, standalones anywhere? How unique is what you have?
1: It's really unique because we have hitting and pitching together in the same. That makes it really, really unique. I think the pitching lab is more common. It took off first, data supporting and behind pitching, because pitching is, you have the ball in your hand, right? And so you're in more control versus the variable of hitting, where the pitcher, you got to react to what the pitcher is doing to you. So I think it was kind of natural that pitching labs were first, but for us to put pitching and hitting together in the same lab is very, very unique.
0: All right, I got a question here from our text line, 304-8255-304. This is Gary in Vienna is asking, Jake, is this available only for baseball or softball players available to come in?
1: Great question. Something we've talked about. It's baseball. It is baseball only right now, but I don't think we're far away from being able to consider softball as well. And this is, we're using baseball as the springboard into complete development, that baseball is going to be kind of the conduit to other sports for sure.
2: Yeah, it certainly makes sense. I mean, like you said, other sports, I mean, softball obviously is an easy transition, but I mean, every sport that has body movement with it, eventually you could see some sort of biomechanic need, right?
1: 100%, and everybody's unique. And I think that's what we're starting to find out. Maybe we knew for a long time, but you couldn't put your finger on the uniqueness of how you may have the same problem or be trying to achieve the same goal as somebody else, but how you get there because of how your body is, the decisions you're going to make need to be unique. And if you're not using the data correctly to make those decisions, then you can get stuck in a spot or not make as much progress as you would like to. So those are problems that we're solving every day. That's kind of what I'm waking up attacking, is how do we push this thing forward to get it in the hands of as many people as possible.
0: Jake Hendrick is our guest, president of baseball for BioPrecision. All right, go back to the Filthy 40 for a second. What's kind of give us a look at what goes on during the day there. Is this all happening inside the facility? You're doing some actual field work as well. What goes into this event?
1: Yeah, I think the big thing, and you guys are asking me too about the data, right, is a presentation that BioPrecision and Courtney Simkowitz are involved in, where we really break down what they're getting. They have an understanding, right? You can get on the website and check that out, but a real breakdown of the report so the guys understand what is happening, what is offered, what they're going to be looking at. And then they will run through, like pitchers will be in the morning, they'll run through an assessment, which is basically, throwing a bullpen, and then we'll provide them a meal. And then we'll have the position guys come in after that and do the same thing. But we will have the position guys in and up on the field for some actual work out there too.
0: And I assume the goal for this event is to make it an annual thing here. You got the first one off the ground, which a lot of times is the hardest, and now you get a little word of mouth going, and hopefully this becomes an annual event here in Morgantown, correct?
1: 100%, and that it grows into something that's really coveted by players to be involved in. Those that are coming right now are super appreciative. I think they understand the value. They're excited, but you're competing against the exact same thing, which is, you know, players that want to end up at the highest possible level. And so where are you choosing to go to spend your time and your resources to get better and to get noticed and to end up, pushing your career as far forward as you can?
2: Can you take an aging D3 second baseman and improve his skills? Guy to my left was apparently an all-star at his level.
1: We haven't had the weekend softball guy in here yet. But you know, now that you brought that up, I'm sure that inquiry's coming here shortly.
2: That's some marketing.
0: Jake has not been over and watched Bo Park softball yet. That's a potential client base right there. As serious as that gets.
1: Not yet. I have not made it over there.
0: That's good. All right. Last thing before we let you go. And again, we do appreciate you spending the bulk of the show with us here. It's been great to get to know you and hear more about this center that we've talked so much about in the coming months. I'm going to open end it to you. So we've spent here, what have we spent, 30 some minutes with you. What haven't we asked you about the either BioPrecision or the Biomechanical Center that we should have asked or you'd like people to know at this point?
1: Oh my gosh, I think we covered it, but I think the biggest thing is that it's available to you. And if you got questions about what's going on, the group of people that are here are so interested in your development and being a part of where you are. And the unique piece of this is really that WVU could have kept this to themselves, right? They could have said, we're only going to provide this to our 40 players, and we're not going to open it up to the region or the country or the world. And the differences that I think, you know, Steve was forward enough thinking to say, listen, we can impact people in the region. We can make baseball better. We can make players better. Why would we not do that? So it's available to anyone that wants to be serious about getting better. And we'd love to be a part of that journey. So I think that's the biggest thing that people need to know. It's open for people to get in here, no matter really what your age is.
0: That's a great point. And the best way to find more information out or get in touch is to head over to the website. You've got all the information there and contact information as well.
1: Yep, bioprecision.com. Pretty easy one.
0: There it is, brother. All right, we appreciate it again. Thank you so much for the time.
1: Yeah.
0: Won't be the last time we talk. You're going to be now a frequent guest. We love this stuff. Right. It's really groundbreaking information. And again, we're glad to have you in Morgantown and appreciate you taking some time, and we'll talk again soon.
1: Yeah, thank you, guys. I really appreciate it.
0: Okay, thanks, Jake. There he is, Jake Hendrick, president of baseball at BioPrecision. Just a fascinating, Greg, fascinating way to do things, not only from the current WVU baseball program, what it may mean in recruiting, what it may mean financially, right? Is BioPrecision's a for-profit company there, bringing in money that helped the program all the way around as well?
2: Yeah, obviously our focus is on what it means to WVU, but it has so much bigger impact than just the Mountaineers.
0: Absolutely. That was Jake Hendrick from BioPrecision. All right, final break to take. When we come back, we'll get into some of your texts, and we'll put a wrap on tonight's show. Next on the CityNet Statewide Sportsline.
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0: Welcome back in. Final segment sitting at Statewide Sports Line. Brad and Greg with you from the Health Plan Studio. Since 1979, the Health Plan is called West Virginia Home. From humble beginnings, they've grown alongside West Virginia, becoming a part of its fabric. For over four decades, they've been here through thick and thin, supporting local families and businesses. Proudly serving West Virginia for over 40 years, the Health Plan. Text from Greg from Lake Norman said he missed the first part of the discussion about biometrics, so he apologizes if this question was answered. He asked about, is this something available to other Big 12 players? And that's an interesting question. We probably should have asked Jake about that in what's the availability. And yeah, from the bioprecision side, it is available to some of those. And again, it's why I think this is such a genius setup, is not only do you have the secret sauce that WVU uses with its players, but then you have the recruiting angle that's coming up with like this filthy 40, that even though Steve Saban's isn't down there making recruiting pitches to these kids, as you're not able to yet, it's exposing the campus and the facilities and what you have here to those top prospects. That in and of itself is invaluable. And then go further, kind of to Greg's point there, as college players not only come in on visiting teams, but also throughout the summer, Black Bears players that come in and see this and want an opportunity to sign up. I think there's a possibility of transfer portal guys that are going to look at this and say, yeah, that's a heck of a selling point. And I think that's something that that is kind of a hidden gem of this whole business model as well.
1: Yeah, and it being an outside quasi, partly. I mean, WVU is involved, but it's also a standalone business. I don't think you can't restrict it to only Mountaineer players or only high school players. I think that, as you said, Paul Skeens has been down here. Now, I'm not sure they charged him the regular rate everybody else, but if you're willing to pay for a session, I think it has to be open to anybody and everybody that wants to come through.
0: Yeah, I just think it's really there's really some value. You know, one of the other things that sticks with me, we talked about J.J. Weatherholt earlier in the program when Brody Kresser was on with us on Three Guys Before the Game. He talked about not only the force plates and they're keeping your weight back, but he talked about how they have JJ's swing loaded in there with the slow motion with it. So you can go in as another player and try and study JJ's swing. And again, that doesn't necessarily mean you'll get the results JJ will get, but what a fun tool to have for a college player to be able to go watch a guy that's in the major leagues and having great success here early and go ahead and pick apart his swing and see what things you can take out of there.
1: Yeah, I mean, see what can fit with you, right? I mean, there's absolutely no doubt that you emulate those that are the most successful. Gavin Kelly from the other side of the plate is certainly a guy who looks

0: It's like he's found a similar type of groove.
1: Sure.
0: I do think, I mean, it's a huge advantage for West Virginia University. There's no doubt about it. But I do think it's just a great idea for the area, drawing those kids in and all those that come through. And certainly a very unique opportunity for anybody in baseball.
1: Yeah, so if you're listening to this, you're around the state, you're in the region, check it out at BioPrecision. If you're a youth baseball player, have a chance to come over and get the same kind of data that West Virginia's baseball team gets as well. I do think, Greg, too, on just a more macro level, I do think this is one of those things, one of those joint projects. And yes, you're fortunate that you have Courtney, the biomechanist, mm-hmm. on board, and you're fortunate that you have a university in an academic setting that's been willing to get involved in this and help in that way. But I do think this is one of those new age ventures that was really part of the genesis of Golden Blue Enterprises. That's why that is set up with Don Robinson heading that up, is somebody that has the ability to look across the landscape and come up with an idea that is out of the box, quite frankly. This isn't something you would have come up with in college athletics years ago. And it gives you the current state of college athletics. This gives you an opportunity to take advantage of it, from a revenue producer to helping your program to helping recruiting. It kind of covers all of those. And it's really a great example of what you can do in today's marketplace,
0: so,
1: I think.
0: As I said, you played college baseball. I mean, not that you're necessarily that old, but at that time, I assume somebody who had a radar gun on a pitcher was probably the king of the data, right?
1: Sure.
0: I mean, all the other
1: analytics. There was an exit velo and launch angle and all that stuff and spin rate for a baseball mm-hmm. player that can judge some of that. No, back in the old days, you didn't have any of that. And again, some of that, and coaches talk about it, and you heard Jake talk about it early, some of that becomes overload as well, mm-hmm. right? You get so much information that you kind of lose track of what you're doing there. So some of it is, you do want to keep it simple enough that the player can use it and translate it, but not so overwhelming that you're like, I don't even know what you're saying to me anymore, right? I'm so confused now that now I definitely can't make a smooth swing because you've got too many things in my head. But it's fascinating. If you're a guy that gravitates towards that and can take that and have people internally that can take those numbers and the data and translate that into the coaching. And obviously that's what West Virginia staff did such a great job of, both on the pitching and hitting side.
0: And you would think over the years, as you get more and more players go through multiple years of using this technology, it only enhances, right?
1: That's a great point.
0: It had a year and a half with it.
1: Yes.
0: It's in its infancy.
1: And as coaches start to use it more, right? Their ability to translate it into actionable information, pitching, mm-hmm. or hitting certainly becomes better. So hope you enjoyed that show. If you missed any part of that, it's available in podcast form. You can go back and check that out. Fascinating interview with Jake Hendrick, president of BioPrecision. Lots to get to coming up the rest of the week. We'll get into all of that starting at 6:06 tomorrow. Remember, Javon and the Memphis Grizzlies coming up in just about 1 minute in the NBA Summer League. Eric Stevenson and the Denver Nuggets coming up at 9 o'clock. Both of those games on ESPN if you're interested in watching. Thanks for being with us tonight. Greg and I back with you tomorrow at 6:06. We'll see you.
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It's the Stalker Song, The Police, Every Breath You Take, 94.7 WELK. You've got Elkin's Greatest Hits. Good evening, Roger Taylor checking in on a Tuesday. John Parr coming up, Will to Power. And right now, it's Adele.

0: Wheels of Power, a little medley there. 94.7 WELK. Got some Rod Stewart lined up. We'll do Gloria Estefan and some Van Morrison. 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

0: Van Morrison, that brown-eyed girl. 94.7 WELK. Elkins' greatest hits. Roger with you here until the midnight hour. I've got Gautier coming up. Music from Air Supply as well. 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This week's brand new birthday winner is Micah Wardell. Micah Wardell. I'm always saying that wrong, I think. Micah Wardell. 94.7 WELK. I'm so
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4: Here's the Metro News AccuWeather forecast. Tonight, expect clear to partly cloudy skies with high humidity and a low of 61. Tomorrow will bring mostly sunny conditions along with hot and humid weather, reaching a high of 93. Tomorrow night will be partly cloudy and humid with a low of 64. Looking ahead to Thursday, it'll be partly sunny and hot with a high of 94. For weather, anytime, download the AccuWeather app. For Metro News, I'm meteorologist Jason Katarina.
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0: 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Oh, I got them stacked, racked, and ready to rock after the break. 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